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0: Michelle Monroe letting you know that all the great songs recorded by my dad, the late great singer Matt Monroe, like Born Free from Russia with Love, Portrait of My Love, Softly As I Leave You, Walk Away, and many, many more, can be heard here on Radio Way.
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1: From the Sky News Centre at 2, one woman has died and 17 people have been injured after a van drove into crowds in Berlin last night. It happened during the Christopher Street Day Gay Pride event close to the Brandenburg Gate. The city's mayor, Kai Wenger, called it a brutal attack on our free and open society. Peter Carville is a British writer who lives in the German capital.
2: There would have been 50, 60,000 people here. I cannot imagine that the Berlin police would not have had plans for security at this. This will ripple out. People will come to terms with not only what's happened, but the fact that this has happened in a place where they assumed that they would be safe.
1: The French military has been brought in to try to help deal with wildfires sweeping the southwest. President Macron says the country's united, standing shoulder to shoulder. British holidaymaker Jez Cartwright was evacuated from Bordeaux.
3: It's a changing picture every hour. We moved here from Cap Ferret, which is at the end of the peninsula. 40-minute journey took 2.5 hours because of all the traffic. There is a wind change and suddenly you're covered in ash and smelling of smoke. It's not pleasant at all.
1: One person's died in one of several wildfires in central Spain. Meanwhile, Scotland's First Minister says the changing weather has made efforts to tackle the ongoing wildfire in the Cairngorms more difficult. Residents who were told to leave the village of Nethy Bridge have now been allowed to return home. A 44-year-old man has appeared before an emergency sitting of Dublin's Special Criminal Court in relation to a suspected dissident Republican car bomb plot. Simon O'Donovan was remanded in custody. Anthony Joshua has set up a highly anticipated clash with Tyson Fury after claiming victory over Christian Prenger. The former heavyweight world champion knocked out the Albanian in the second round in Saudi Arabia. And the lineup for tomorrow's Hungarian Grand Prix has been rejigged after penalties for Lewis Hamilton and Kimi Antonelli. Seven-time F1 champion Hamilton drops from second to fifth for impeding Oscar Piastri, while championship leader Antonelli is now down to seventh. That's the latest. I'm Stevie Shillinglaw.
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1: From the Sky News Centre at 3, police in Berlin have confirmed one person has died and 17 others have been injured, some critically, after a van drove into crowds last night. It happened during the city's hugely popular Pride event. The mayor's called it an attack on our free and open society. Our reporter Liv Stroud has been hearing from eyewitnesses in the German capital.
2: Several people jumped out of a van and maybe started stabbing people with machetes. Police gave a statement a little while ago and they said that the suspect is known as part of the Islamist scene and they are looking for him. He is known to the police.
1: The French government has ordered what it calls a historic mobilisation to combat the threat of raging wildfires. Around 30 are burning across the country. Spain's Prime Minister is warning of danger still to come from wildfires in the centre of the country. Meanwhile, Scotland's First Minister says changing weather has made efforts to tackle the ongoing wildfire in the Cairngorms more difficult. Residents told to leave the village of Nethy Bridge have now been allowed to return home. A 44-year-old man's been remanded in custody over a suspected dissident Republican bomb plot. Simon O'Donovan is accused of possessing explosives. Adam Ramsey PT's hopes of regaining his Commonwealth 100 metres breaststroke title were shattered last night after finishing third. The English world record holder had to settle for bronze behind Australia's Sam Williamson and Jersey's Philippe Nowacki. He says it was a disappointing result.
3: I don't really know what went wrong in that race. I think the heats and the semis and the finals, none of them have really felt super strong, to be honest. And with the finals there, I was just really weak. So I don't really know.
1: Ramsey Peaty will get another chance at a fifth Commonwealth gold medal in the 50 metres breaststroke. And Anthony Joshua has set up a highly anticipated clash with Tyson Fury after claiming victory over Christian Prenger. The former heavyweight world champion knocked out the Albanian in the second round in Saudi Arabia. That's the latest. I'm Stevie Shillinglaw.
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1: If you want to get in touch with us, phone 01932 87 44 33 or extension 2017 if you're dialing from the wards. 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

0: If all at those moments we tell ourselves, it's just nothing.
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Hello, this is Peter Blexley saying congratulations to Radio Way for 60 years of broadcasting to the listeners, patients and staff of Ashford, Woking and St Peter's Hospitals.

0: It's Hospital Watch on Radio Way, keeping you up to date with the news from St Peter's, Ashford and Woking hospitals.
1: The Trust are very grateful to former patient Ian Clark, who is now volunteering to lead an arts and craft club in the Bradley unit. Ian is generously giving his time following his own stay and rehabilitation at the unit. Here's Ian's story. In March 2022, my life changed overnight. I was diagnosed with Guillain-Barré syndrome, GBS, a rare autoimmune disorder that attacks the peripheral nerves. Within a few days, I became paralysed from the neck down. I spent 6 weeks receiving acute treatment at Frimley Park Hospital before being moved to the Bradley unit at Woking, where I completed 12 weeks of intensive neurological rehabilitation. The progress I made was incredible. Through intensive therapy and lots of determination, I gradually regained strength and mobility. By the end of my rehabilitation, I was able to walk out of the Bradley unit with the support of a walking stick. During my 12-week stay, I had time to reflect on how I might one day give something back to the unit that had played such an important role in my recovery. I've always loved crafting and have seen how creative activities have a powerful impact during rehabilitation. So when the team invited me to run craft sessions, I was absolutely delighted. It's given me a meaningful way to support others on their own recovery journey. And the Bradley Unit team are looking forward to the next session, which will be run in the summer.
0: Hospital Watch.

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1: From the Sky News Centre at 4, a manhunt's underway after a van was driven into crowds in Berlin, killing one person. Another 17 were injured when the city's gay pride event was targeted last night. Three people are in a life-threatening condition in hospital. The hugely popular event was immediately cancelled. Police spokesman Florian Nath has given this update.
2: We have identified a suspect who has not been arrested yet. This suspect is known to police. He is known as an associate of the Islamist environment here in Berlin. We have no information on his motive, the sequence of events, or his contribution to the incident.
1: The French foreign minister has urged tourists not to cancel holiday plans despite wildfires raging across France and Spain. Nearly 300,000 people have been evacuated from their homes. A national emergency has been declared in Spain, with one man confirmed to have died close to Valencia. British expat Nick Carter lives in Andalusia. He says the change in weather conditions is noticeable.
3: We've had a particularly long, wet winter. All of a sudden, a switch has flicked into a very hot summer. It has got hotter earlier in the year than it was last year, certainly. Yesterday, I think the temperature was up to about 41.5. So we are a little concerned.
1: Meanwhile, Scotland's First Minister says changing weather has made efforts to tackle the ongoing wildfire in the Cairngorms more difficult. Residents told to leave the village of Nethy Bridge have now been allowed to return home. The blaze has been burning for over a week and a half. A 44-year-old man's been remanded in custody over a suspected dissident Republican bomb plot. Simon O'Donovan is accused of possessing explosives. A man has been arrested after two women reported being sexually assaulted in two different parks in Rochdale yesterday morning. He's being questioned on suspicion of two attempted rapes around 90 minutes apart. And Anthony Joshua has set up a highly anticipated clash with Tyson Fury after claiming victory over Christian Prenger. The former heavyweight world champion knocked out the Albanian in the second round in Saudi Arabia. That's the latest. I'm Stevie Shillinglaw.
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1: From the Sky News Centre at 5, one woman has died and 17 people have been injured after a van drove into crowds in Berlin last night. It happened during the Christopher Street Day Gay Pride event. The city's mayor, Kai Wagner, called it a brutal attack on our free and open society. Peter Carville is a British writer who lives in the German capital.
2: There would have been 50, 60,000 people here. I cannot imagine that the Berlin police would not have had plans for security at this. This will ripple out. People will come to terms with not only what's happened, but the fact that this has happened in a place where they assumed that they would be safe.
1: The French government has ordered what it calls a historic mobilisation to combat the threat of raging wildfires. Around 30 are burning across the country. The Prime Minister says the situation in the southwest region, where Bordeaux is located, is particularly critical. These people have been forced to take shelter.
3: That was it. The panic came mostly from not knowing what was actually happening. We grabbed a few odds and ends, quickly got into the car and left.
4: It was a bit frightening for the kids, especially my daughters, who said, "Look, Dad, ash is falling on the bungalow." At that point, we started to get a bit worried.
1: Spain's Prime Minister of warning of danger still to come from wildfires in the centre of the country. Meanwhile, a large wildfire in the Cairngorms is no longer considered an immediate threat. The blaze forced the evacuation of homes in the village of Nethy Bridge, but residents have now been allowed to return. A 44-year-old man's been remanded in custody over a suspected dissident Republican bomb plot. Simon O'Donovan, who works for a Dublin museum, is accused of possessing explosives. England's Adam Ramsay-Peaty could only manage bronze in the 100 metres breaststroke at the Commonwealth Games. He was beaten by Australia's Sam Williamson and Jersey's Philippe Nowacki in the final. And Anthony Joshua has set up a highly anticipated clash with Tyson Fury after claiming victory in Saudi Arabia. The former heavyweight world champion knocked out Albanian Christian Prenger in the second round. That's the latest. I'm Stevie Shillinglaw.
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Michelle Monroe, and I popped in to let you know that all the great songs recorded by my dad, the late great singer Matt Monroe, can be heard here on Radio Way.

0: drugs stay in your system longer than you think. So you could fail a police drug test days later.
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0: Be banned from driving for a minimum of 12 months.
1: Come with me, please, sir.
0: And have a criminal record for years.
1: And turn to the side, please.
0: Which could cost you your job.
2: So sorry. Gonna have to let you go.
0: Is risking your future really a road you want to go down? When you let drugs drive, you lose control of your life. Think. Don't put drugs in the driving seat.

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1: From the Sky News Centre at 6, a manhunt continues this morning after a van was driven into crowds in Berlin, killing one person. It happened during the city's Pride celebrations, leaving 16 people injured with three in hospital in a life-threatening condition. Similar attacks have previously taken place at Christmas markets in Germany in 2016 and in 2024. Reporter Jared Reed says yesterday's event will have been difficult to police.
2: Christmas markets are confined usually to quite a small area, and this incident spreads across really the city. So the security planning for an event like this would be a lot more detailed. We will be finding out in the next days what possibly may have gone wrong.
1: The French president's promised to rebuild the country, while Spain's prime minister is warning of challenging hours ahead. Both countries are dealing with huge wildfires, with nearly 300,000 people forced to leave their homes. Meanwhile, a large wildfire in the Cairngorms is no longer considered an immediate threat. The blaze forced the evacuation of properties in the village of Nethy Bridge, but residents have now been allowed back. Downing Street sources say the prime minister will give a major speech this week, setting out his plans for adult social care. Andy Burnham's also expected to focus on youth employment and make an announcement on defence spending. Filip Nowacki picked up Jersey's first Commonwealth medal in 36 years in the pool last night. The world junior champion came second in the 100 metres breaststroke final, beating Team GB teammate Adam Ramsey-Petey into third. The teenager says the moment will stick with him for a long time.
3: I'm absolutely buzzing, electric, you know, all those words. And yeah, I think I'm very honoured to have seen that Jersey flag fly up, and I tried to take it in as much as I could while standing there. You know, those moments don't come all the time, and they're over very quickly, so I tried to take that in as best as I could.
1: And Anthony Joshua has set up a highly anticipated clash with Tyson Fury after claiming victory in Saudi Arabia. The former heavyweight world champion knocked out Albanian Christian Prenger. That's the latest. I'm Daisy Steele.
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Hi, this is Dr. Ben Spencer, MP for Runnymede and Weybridge, saying congratulations to Radio Wave for 60 years broadcasting to the listeners, patients and staff of Ashford, Woking and St Peter's Hospitals.

Which sound do you prefer? This one or this one? More and more children are getting measles. It's highly infectious and can be very serious. But the safest way to guard against it is with two doses of the MMR vaccine. It's never too late to protect your child. So for more details about how the MMR vaccine can stop this becoming this, contact your GP or visit nhs.uk/MMR.

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1: From the Sky News Centre at 7, one person has died and more than a dozen others have been injured after a van drove into crowds in Berlin. It happened last night during the German capital's gay pride celebrations. The suspect is known to police, who've confirmed he has links to the Islamist scene. He's yet to be arrested. Eyewitness Julian Meithig says the attack will be felt across the LGBT community.
2: Why would you drive into a crowd on purpose? I do believe that someone who hates the community tried to hurt us, hit us in our heart. This is the one day in the city when we can be how we want to be. And to hurt us then, that hurts all of us.
1: Wildfires are still raging in France and Spain this morning as nearly 300,000 people have been forced to flee their homes. In France, the military's been deployed to the Gironde region to help manage the response. British holidaymaker Jez Cartwright was among those forced to evacuate from Cap Ferret near Bordeaux.
3: People were ordered, obviously, when they were queuing for the boats. I believe there was a bit of panic. A friend of mine was there coordinating that and tried to reassure people everybody will get out. They've had these plans in place for a very long time and they've been great in what they've done to help people get out and then find accommodation if they need it to.
1: A state of emergency remains in place in parts of Spain. Meanwhile, a large wildfire in the Cairngorms is no longer considered an immediate threat. The blaze in the Scottish Highlands has been raging for over 10 days. The Prime Minister is preparing for a major speech in the coming week where he'll spell out his plans for adult social care. Andy Burnham's also expected to make an announcement on defence spending and discuss youth unemployment. Azam Ramsay-Petey couldn't make it a fifth Commonwealth gold medal in Glasgow last night. The world record holder ended up with a bronze in the 100 metres breaststroke final. And parts of the UK are preparing for a fourth heatwave in the coming days. Temperatures could pass 30 degrees Celsius in southeast England. That's the latest. I'm Daisy Steele.
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0: 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My old job, I worked from home. I hated being cooped up. Now I work from everybody else's home, and I love it.
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1: From the Sky News Centre at 8, one person's died and 16 others have been injured after a car was driven into crowds at Berlin's Pride celebrations. A major manhunt is underway for the suspect, who's been identified but not yet arrested. German Chancellor Friedrich Merz has promised a full investigation. The Mayor of Berlin, Kai Wegner, has called the incident an attack on our free and open-minded society.
2: All I can say is that Berlin, as a city of freedom and diversity, will continue to grow stronger and assert its position. We will not let anyone take away our way of life and our way of living together.
1: The French Foreign Minister has urged tourists not to cancel holiday plans despite wildfires raging across France and Spain. Nearly 300,000 people have been evacuated from their homes. A national emergency has been declared in Spain, with one man confirmed to have died close to Valencia. British expat Nick Carter lives in Andalusia and says the change in weather conditions is noticeable.
3: We've had a particularly long, wet winter. All of a sudden, a switch has flicked into a very hot summer. It has got hotter earlier in the year than it was last year, certainly. Yesterday, I think the temperature was up to about 41.5. So we are a little concerned.
1: The Prime Minister is expected to set out his long-awaited plans for adult social care this week. Andy Burnham is also due to outline proposals on defence spending and youth unemployment. In sport, former boxing world champion Anthony Joshua was knocked down twice before winning his comeback fight last night. The British heavyweight eventually stopped Albanian Christian Prenger in the second round, but only after hitting the canvas in the opening round. Adam Ramsay-Peaty couldn't make it a fifth Commonwealth Games gold medal in Glasgow last night. The world record holder ended up with a bronze in the 100 metres breaststroke final. And much of England is braced for the fourth heatwave of the summer this week. Temperatures could climb to above 30 degrees in the southeast. That's the latest. I'm Daisy Steele.
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0: Now, this is Andy Brown out and about, and I'm at Avery's Chertsey Parklands care home to discover a remarkable childhood story from World War II. I'm here with Lisa, one of the residents here at the care home. Welcome to Radio Wave, Lisa.
1: Thank you.
0: Now, you were born in Czechoslovakia, so what was family life like there?
1: I had a lot of family there when we were very close, and I was always happy in my life.
0: And what happened in 1938 changed, didn't it? Your father, Hans, contacted your mother, Ella, while you were on holiday and told you not to return home. Now, you were only three at the time, but do you remember what was happening?
1: Yes, I do. We were in a place where we used to go because we were rich, and there was a place called Zazava, and we used to go there in the winter for skiing, and then in the summer there was a lake and we used to go swimming. And we were there when war broke out, and we were told by my father not to come back because we belonged to the Sudetenland, which Chamberlain gave to Hitler because he thought Hitler said he wouldn't go any further once he was given the Sudetenland. But of course that was all lies.
0: Now, you moved to Hungary, to Prague, and you moved between various safe houses, but then your father came across Nicholas Winton, who was organising Jewish children to be evacuated from Czechoslovakia, and you were accepted on the third Kinder train on the 14th of May 1939 with your brother Hugo. Now, do you remember that journey?
1: Yes, I do, because I remember being hungry and being on the train. And I remember sitting on a lady's knee, and she played nursery rhymes to me to keep me happy.
0: So how long was the journey? Can you remember?
1: 2 days, yes.
0: It was 2 days?
1: And one night, yes.
0: And were you able to bring anything with you?
1: One suitcase, and we put clothes in there so that I didn't have any new clothes till I was 11.
0: So you had your suitcase and you arrived in England. Where did you arrive?
1: Liverpool Street Station.
0: And what happened then?
1: And then I was sent up to Manchester to stay with a Jewish family. But I cried so much because I could only speak Czech and they only spoke English.
0: What happened to your brother?
1: He was sent to a boarding school where he was also... Later it transcribed that he was very, very unhappy because, again, he could only speak Czech.
0: But then in 1939, your parents managed to secure a visa and escaped, and you all got reunited in Stoke-on-Trent. Now, I can't imagine what that reunion was like, but you, your brother, your mother and father met again. What do you remember about that day?
1: I think it was the happiest day of my life, being together with my parents again. And then they set up a children's home for eight other Czech children. I think it was eight, who came to England without their parents.
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I've heard people say that too much of anything is not good for you, baby. But I don't know about that. As many times as we've loved and we've shared love and made love, it doesn't seem to me like it's enough. It's just not enough, baby.

you're in Ashford, St Peter's or Woking Hospital, we are your friend by your bedside. But first, have a drink. Stop now. Whatever you're doing, it's time to rehydrate and have a sup. It doesn't matter if it's water, juice, coffee, tea, as long as you take a sip. We all need to drink more. Dehydration causes fatigue, reduced concentration, irritability, constipation, urinary tract infections, headaches or dizziness. So go on, take a drink and feel so much better.

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1: From the Sky News Centre at 9. One woman has died and 16 others have been injured after a van was driven into crowds, leaving Berlin's Pride celebrations. Police have identified a suspect with alleged Islamist links and have launched a major manhunt. Berlin-based journalist James Jackson says Germany has experienced several similar attacks in recent years.
2: Unfortunately, this seems to have become, for whatever reason, the weapon of choice for people who want to harm people en masse. Sometimes there's been a political motive, as in Magdeburg and in Berlin previously 10 years ago. But unfortunately, this also can inspire copycats.
1: German Chancellor Friedrich Merz has described the incident as an horrific act and promised a full investigation. Devastating forest fires are continuing to cause widespread chaos across France and Spain. In both countries, almost 300,000 people have been forced to flee as flames close in on Madrid in Spain. The French Prime Minister says the situation in the southwest region where Bordeaux is located is also critical. These people have been forced to take shelter.
3: That was it. The panic came mostly from not knowing what was actually happening. We grabbed a few odds and ends, quickly got into the car and left.
4: It was a bit frightening for the kids, especially my daughters, who said, "Look, Dad, ash is falling on the bungalow." At that point, we started to get a bit worried.
1: Parts of the UK are bracing for a fourth heat wave as temperatures in the southeast of England are expected to creep over 30 degrees Celsius this week. Forecasters say people in the region should expect to see the hot spell continue until Thursday. British heavyweight boxer Anthony Joshua was knocked down twice before beating Christian Prenger last night. It was Joshua's first fight since he survived the accident that claimed the lives of two of his friends in Nigeria in December. At the Commonwealth Games, Adam Ramsay-Peaty fought back the tears after failing to win the gold medal in Glasgow last night. The world record holder ended up with a bronze. That's the latest. I'm Daisy Steele.
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1: Good morning, everyone, and welcome to the Good News programme. Today we're going to be looking at the parable of the two men who prayed. The Pharisee, who was a respected religious member, and the tax collector, whose profession would have made him one of the most despised men of all time. Yet appearances can be deceiving, as we will discover in the gospel passage coming up soon in the programme. But let's begin with an inspiring song of praise and adoration by Matt Redman. This is 10,000 Reasons.

Let us pray. Father, we thank you that we are able to listen to your word today and have the freedom to worship and praise you in this hour. We thank you that we can trust you with every detail of our lives. We ask you, Father, that during this time we can put aside all our worries and troubles and with complete surrender hand over all these things to you right now. Let no distractions come into our minds as we listen to what it is you want to say to us today. We thank you for the faith we have to follow you. As we hear your word, Father, open our minds to a new experience of you, Lord, to new possibilities and a willingness to put you at the centre of our lives. Help us to come to you in all humility and with an open heart as we listen to your living, breathing word in our gospel reading. And let nothing that is not of you come to our thoughts as we worship you in this hour. We thank you for our local hospitals of St. Peter's and Ashford. We thank you for your gift of medicine. We thank you for our committed doctors, nurses, therapists, and other staff members and volunteers who serve each day. Help them to be more loving, kind, compassionate, and humble. And give them everything they need to meet the many challenges of the day. Father, we ask for your provision for our hospitals and that all medical requirements and needs are covered. We pray for all those staying in our wards, attending our outpatients' clinics, and for those awaiting test results. Father, I ask that you give them and their loved ones the reassurance of your love and your presence during this time. And we pray this in Jesus' name. Amen. Our next song is called This Is Amazing Grace by Kathy Burton.

The reading this morning is from the Gospel of Luke. Jesus tells the parable of the two men who prayed. Then Jesus told this story to some who had great confidence in their own righteousness and scorned everyone else. Two men went to the temple to pray. One was a Pharisee and the other was a despised tax collector. The Pharisee stood by himself and prayed this prayer. I thank you, God, that I'm not a sinner like everyone else, for I don't cheat, I don't sin, and I don't commit adultery. I'm certainly not like that tax collector. I fast twice a week and give you a tenth of my income. But the tax collector stood at a distance and dared not even lift his eyes to heaven as he prayed. Instead, he beat his chest in sorrow, saying, O God, be merciful to me, for I am a sinner. I tell you, this sinner, not the Pharisee, returned home justified before God. For those who exalt themselves will be humbled, and those who are humbled will be exalted. This story takes place at Israel's most holy site, the temple. Here we see two very different men at opposite ends of the social spectrum. The Pharisee is a respected religious member in an honoured social group, and the tax collector, a despised man with a dishonourable profession. As we listen to their prayers, they couldn't be more different. So what are we to learn from this story? What was really happening here? This parable speaks to us about prayer, but here the issue, I believe, is what was in each of these men's hearts as they prayed. What can it teach us? Partly, it is about pride and humility. There was no doubt here that the Pharisee had pride. He was sure that he was a blessing to God. I thank you, God, that I'm not a sinner like everyone else, for I don't cheat, I don't sin, and I don't commit adultery. I'm certainly not like that tax collector. He wasn't even aware that he was a sinner. It was all about his achievements and how he appeared. But this passage is also about trust and dependence. He's trusting in his own abilities and he's dependent only on himself. It is like he's saying, thank you, God, that I'm so amazing. But in his own eyes, he is humble. He even fasts above and beyond the call of duty twice a week, not once a year as required for Jews. He's doing all that he needs to do. And God does not need to do anything for him. God doesn't get a look in. He makes no requests and offers no praise to God either. This religious man has done it all by himself. Pride is one of those things that can creep in so easily, and others usually see it before we do. In Proverbs it says, pride leads to destruction, a proud attitude brings ruin. We come to trust ourselves and our own abilities instead of trusting in God. It can also affect our relationships. It can come out in criticism and stubbornness. And we come to see people with contempt and disrespect rather than seeing them as created equal in the image of God. The tax collector, on the other hand, comes from a very different place. He's praying to a holy God, a great and unique being. This man comes with timidity at a distance, not even able to lift his eyes up to heaven. And he beats his chest in sorrow to show God his need for him and his contrition. The difference is that the tax collector knows that he is a sinner, but the Pharisee is confident in his own righteousness. In fact, the difference could not be greater. The tax collector asks for mercy. In fact, he begged for it. He wants to be humble. He wants to be spiritually mature, not relying on himself, but God alone. He is aware that the only way to have access to God is through divine mercy. It cannot be earned. It is a free gift of God's grace. As a result, the tax collector goes home justified. He has a humble heart and is honoured by God. And the tax collector's prayer should be our prayer too, because all we need is God's mercy every day.
And we'll continue exploring this further after our next two songs. The first is called This Is Our God by Beth Croft, and the second, The Lord's My Shepherd by Joanne Hogg.

So pride may destroy relationships, but humility builds them up. In Peter, it says, live in harmony, be sympathetic, love each other, have compassion, and be humble. In Philippians, it says, be humble and give more honor to others than to yourselves. You must have the same attitudes that Christ Jesus had. Though he was God, he did not think of equality with God as something to cling to. So how can we become humble? Well, first we need Jesus. We need to allow him to begin guiding our thoughts, our attitudes, and our hearts. And we cannot do this alone. Jesus was the most humble man who ever lived. And no one has ever done anything more humble than Jesus. Coming from heaven to earth to become a man, to die for every one of us and be resurrected for us. And if we want to be humble, we need to spend time with him. He wants an intimate, personal relationship with us. He wants to spend time with us in prayer and talk to us about every aspect of our lives, about everything that is on our minds. He wants us to really get to know him by reading our Bibles, praying, and spending time with other Christians. So how much time in our day do we just set aside for him? Humble people know they are sinners, just like the tax collector. They only compare themselves to Jesus, and they know their limitations, but they also know that God has given them gifts and strength to use for him, to use for his plan and his purposes. So humility comes when we serve others too, and we can serve anywhere, under any circumstances, and God can use us exactly where we are. He finds ways even if we cannot see them. C.S. Lewis, a Christian writer and teacher, said that humility is not about thinking less of ourselves, but thinking of ourselves less. I love that definition. And the passage ends, for those who exalt themselves will be humbled, and those who are humbled will be exalted. So we don't need to raise ourselves up like the world teaches us. Jesus will take care of that if we are humble. We're going to listen to our next two songs now. Lord, You Have My Heart by Delirious, and Adoration by Brenton Brown.

Let us pray. Father, we thank you so much for your unconditional love. We thank you that we can come to you anytime for your help, your peace, and your comfort. Let your Holy Spirit renew our hearts and our minds and put on our new nature, created to be like you, truly righteous and holy. Help us to grow in humility and become more like you every day. We cannot do it alone, and we pray that you remind us of how much we need you and depend on you each day in every area of our lives. Help us to get to know you better, Lord, through your words, through our prayers, and through the people you put on our path. We pray that we can go deeper with you, Father, that our faith and trust in you grow stronger by the day. Please give us strength, courage, and your words to share the hope that we have and the good news of forgiveness, of freedom, and salvation. Help us to become the people you planned us to be from the beginning, to be more like you. Father, we pray that although many of us are struggling at this time, we trust you and we hold on to your plan for our lives and your promises. And we pray for the strength to get through our days with you there right beside us. And we pray this in Jesus' name. Amen. And we bring these prayers together by saying our Lord's Prayer. Our Father in heaven, hallowed be your name. Your kingdom come, your will be done on earth as it is in heaven. Give us today our daily bread. Forgive us our sins as we forgive those who sin against us. Lead us not into temptation, but deliver us from evil. For the kingdom, the power, and the glory are yours, now and forever. Amen. Our next song is called Here I Am to Worship by Tim Hughes.

to read a devotional now on humility. But Moses said to God, "Who am I that I should go to Pharaoh and bring the children of Israel out of Egypt?" Moses is named in Scripture as the most humble man ever. Reading of his encounter with God at the beginning of Exodus, we can see this humility in his speech. But if we turn back a few chapters, we learn that humility wasn't something Moses possessed naturally. He grew up in the posh setting of Egyptian royalty. After growing up in the royal house, he decided to visit his oppressed brothers, the Israelites. He then witnessed some of them being beaten by an Egyptian. We can assume by his actions after seeing this that he assumed it was

God often uses these times in the wilderness to refine us for his future works, as he did with Moses. You might feel a great call from God for a mighty work, but yet need some refining. Embrace the wilderness as a time to grow closer to God and become more like him. And I'd like to just pray, Father, help us to grow in humility, to be moulded in your image, to follow your ways, and to be obedient to your call on our lives. And we pray this in Jesus' name. Amen. Our next song is called All Glory by Nikki Fletcher.

lovely to share this time of worship and praise with you. Have a good week, everyone, and may God bless you all. I'm going to leave you now with our final two songs. The first is called We Bow Down by Viola, and the second is Oceans by Hillsong. We

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2: From the Sky News Centre at 10. One woman has died and more than a dozen others have been injured after a van drove into crowds in Berlin. It happened last night during the German capital's gay pride celebrations. The suspect is known to police, who've confirmed he has links to the Islamist scene. He's yet to be arrested. Eyewitness Julian Meithig says the attack will be felt across the LGBT community.
3: Why would you drive into a crowd on purpose? I do believe that someone who hates the community tried to hurt us, hit us in our heart. This is the one day in the city when we can be how we want to be, and to hurt us then, that hurts all of us.
2: Wildfires burning across France and Spain have forced nearly 300,000 people to flee their homes. Officials say the situation remains critical, with fires threatening communities near Bordeaux and Madrid. The new Defence Secretary claims he was given the job because he says he's a moderniser. Wes Streeting is now heading up the Ministry of Defence after acting as Health Secretary in Sir Keir Starmer's cabinet. Mr Streeting insists he's confident his department will be given enough money to fund Labour's defence investment plan.
4: If I didn't have confidence that this Prime Minister and this Chancellor wouldn't be investing in our defence sufficiently to protect our country, to protect our allies and to meet our international commitments, then no, I wouldn't have taken the job.
2: Anthony Joshua returned to the ring with victory over Christian Prenger last night. The British heavyweight recovered from two knockdowns to win his first fight since December. Adam Peaty had to settle for bronze in the men's 100 metres breaststroke in Glasgow. He'll have another chance to claim a fifth Commonwealth gold in the 50 metres event. And parts of the UK are set for the fourth heatwave of the summer this week. Temperatures in southeast England could top 30 degrees, with the hot spell expected to last until Thursday. No rain has fallen in Bedfordshire, Buckinghamshire, Hertfordshire and West Sussex in July. That's the latest. I'm Daisy Steele.
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6: Good evening. It's wonderful to be with you again, isn't it, Ronnie?
7: Yes, indeed it is. And in a packed programme tonight, we shall be bringing you exciting natural history film of Irish swallows flying north for the winter.
6: After which we'll be entertained by Elasto, the India rubber man, who caught himself in the door at White City Tube Station this evening and has gone to extraordinary lengths to get here.
7: But first, the news. At the Old Bailey trial today, Slasher Nobbs provided a very long alibi, signed by 3,000 people, written on a toilet roll. The prosecution described it as a tissue of lies.
6: Harold Thrott, the man who last week drove his car through the window of a Folkestone leathercraft shop, was fined £20 today and had his licence embossed.
7: An extraordinary general meeting of Equity, the Actors' Union, was today attended by 300 fully paid-up members and 450 fully made-up members.
6: The Post Office has announced that last year they received over 5 million complaints by letter and phone and as a result made a large profit.
7: With Ireland's worst drought this century now in its 13th month, Ballymena Council. I missed that one myself. Ballymena Council announced tonight that there'll be a rain-making ceremony in the municipal park on Tuesday, or if wet, in the town hall.
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8: Radio Way. Good morning. And welcome to Mid Morning Mix. My name is Roger Manley, and I shall be with you from now until 12 o'clock here on Radio Way. A mixture of music and comedy, although the comedy does come from the 1970s and 1980s, it could well be that it'd be a little more risque than what we're used to nowadays. But since I've got such artists as Tony Hancock and Ken Dodd, you should be okay. And of course the two Ronnies, mustn't leave them out. Well, we've had a little bit of comedy, let's have a little bit of music.

0: And those four tracks were the Trish Crush Polka from Andre Roux, Ander Isar from the original Bavarian band, Tijuana Taxi, that was a single release in 1965 in the 1960s from Herb Alpert, and Tiger Rag from the Hofbräuhaus Kapelle. And in just a moment, this week's number one single.
1: If you know who's responsible for a crime and don't want to go to the police, call Crime Stoppers, the charity. It's totally anonymous, and your identity will remain secret, even to us. Crime Stoppers, just tell us what you know, not who you are. 0800 555 111.
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Sam Fender and Olivia Dean are still number one in the singles chart with Rain Me In. And now let's have a look at this morning's newspapers. The Sunday Times says Prime Minister Andy Burnham will give England's metropolitan mayors a share of income tax to spend in their cities, in devolution plans to be announced next week. It says the policy will be driven from the new number 10 North office in Manchester. Writing in the Sunday Mirror about his government's priorities, Burnham says, if I've learned anything from my time in politics, is that it can't be done. It's just usually another way of saying we've stopped trying. In an article justifying policy decisions that have been taken so far, he adds, our job will only be done when people aren't just living, they're living well. The Sunday Telegraph claims that the new Defence Secretary, Wes Streeting, has offered in a call with his US counterpart, Pete Hegseth, to cooperate on a global effort to reopen the Straits of Hormuz. The paper says a conference may be held in London to bring together representatives from more than 40 countries to discuss the issue. It describes the efforts as an attempt to turn the page on the divergence between the US and UK over the Iran war. The wildfires ranging across Europe feature on the front page of The Observer. It carries a stark full-page image of a bather walking into the sea, with billowing smoke causing the sky to blacken. The headline reads, Baptism of Fire. The Sun on Sunday reports that a group of migrants who arrived in the UK this week may include suspects wanted for questioning in connection with the fatal stabbing of another migrant. The incident is alleged to have happened in the seaside resort of Bourg-sur-Mer, which is in northern France, on Thursday. The Sunday Express claims that Sarah Ferguson, the former wife of Andrew Mountbatten Windsor, is close to agreeing to a deal with broadcasters for a documentary series about her life. It says Netflix is one of the broadcasters she has been negotiating with. Those negotiating on behalf of Ferguson have stipulated that her contributions will have to be filmed outside the US because of the risk of being subpoenaed by the Congressional House Oversight Committee, which is investigating the crimes of her former husband's friend, Jeffrey Epstein. A security guard jailed for plotting to kidnap, rape and murder TV presenter Holly Willoughby has been refused permission to attend his mother's funeral after being considered too dangerous, the Daily Star reports. Reform UK's Robert Jenrick is warning the PM not to hammer families with a death tax, head of Labour's unveiling of plans to tackle the social care crisis, says the Sunday Express. The paper says Burnham previously suggested that a care levy could be introduced to fix social care. It could face fierce opposition if it means that people would not have faced inheritance tax will now have their estates taxed, the paper adds. The Mail on Sunday leads with Burnham's big spree, saying the PM is facing criticism from the Tories for planning a tax bombshell on working families with his raft of policy pledges. The paper says the Conservatives are accusing the PM of writing cheques British people can't cash. A spokesperson for the PM called the accusations nonsense, adding that all policies that have been announced are fully funded. And that's what's in this morning's newspapers.

0: The Beatles and All My Loving.
1: Menu, sir? Thank you. I'm sorry to barge in like this without actually booking. You know, I know the management object, but I just thought I'd dodge in and generally merge in with the company. Perhaps nobody would notice.
2: That's quite all right, sir. Can I get you a drink, sir?
1: That would be very nice. I'll have...
2: Have a gin, yes, naturally, sir. What would you like with it, a tonic, sir?
1: How do you know I was going to have a gin?
2: With your subconscious, sir. You've mentioned it already three times since you come in, sir.
1: Have I really?
2: Yes, you said dodge in, barge in, and merge in. Yes, I always know what people want, you know. It's exactly the same with food. People behave like what they eat, you know, sir, yes. I always know by what they say what they're going to order.
1: How interesting. Yes. I don't know about these sort of things, but I'd hazard a guess. You're talking absolute Cotsrow, old chap.
2: No, not at all, sir, no.
1: Pure unadulterated cabbage water.
3: Waiter!
2: What about this fellow? Now, what would his favourite dish be?
3: Would you get me some cigarettes from the bar?
2: Where?
3: From the bar.
2: Lamb.
3: Waiter, could I have my bill? Bit late. Got to make a move.
2: Make a what, sir?
3: A move. When you want to move, you got to move.
2: Beef.
1: What about that chap over there?
3: Quiet.
2: Duck. Yes, sir, all in. Listen to her over there.
4: Dear.
2: Venison. Listen to him over there.
5: So I just went off for the weekend and stuffed everything into the back of the banger.
2: Sausages.
6: I wish I could, but I daren't. I'm too scared of her. Terrified. I just daren't.
2: What about him? He's chicken.
6: Oh, yeah. I have lived most of my life in Hamburg. I love Hamburg. It is my home.
1: I suppose he's a hamburger?
2: No, sir, no. Bert Stroganoff.
1: But he didn't mention Bert Stroganoff.
2: I know, he's got it all down the front of his tie.
7: I mean, she was absolutely wonderful. I mean, she had great big round, you know, and that low-cut dress, well, that made them all, you know. I mean, she really had wonderful, you know...
1: Dumplings. Set a little test to you. I'm going to say something. I'm going to ask you to guess what I'm going to have to eat. I must go down to the sea again, to the lonely sea and sky. And all I ask is a tall ship and a star to steer her by. And don't say fish and chips.
2: No, sir, you're going to start off with a nice chicken liver patty, sir. You're going to have a lamb chop with cauliflower, new potatoes, trifle, cream and coffee, sir.
1: Well, how did you know that?
2: It's all we got left.
0: A little bit more of the Two Ronnies. Got some more Two Ronnies as we go through the show. And other comedians as well. Rob Chandler's here at 1 o'clock with this.
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From the album Parachutes, that's Coldplay there, and a track entitled Yellow. This is Neil Diamond.

0: And that, of course, was Neil Diamond there with a track entitled Crackling Rosé. And that was the first single to hit the top 10 singles charts here in the UK. It came in 1970 and it reached number 3. Now for some more comedy, this from the Two Ronnies.
1: The subject was answering questions before they were asked. This time you have chosen to answer the question before last each time. Is that correct?
2: Charlie Smithers.
1: And your time starts now. What is paleontology?
2: Yes, absolutely correct.
1: What's the name of the directory that lists members of the peerage?
2: A study of old fossils.
1: Correct. Who are Len Murray and Sir Geoffrey Howe?
2: Burks.
1: Correct. What is the difference between a donkey and an ass?
2: One's a trade union leader, the other's a member of the cabinet.
1: Correct. Complete the quotation, to be or not to be?
2: They're both the same.
1: Great. What is Bernard Manning famous for?
2: That is the question.
1: Correct. Who is the present Archbishop of Canterbury?
2: He is a fat man who tells blue jokes.
1: Correct. What do people kneel on in church?
2: The Right Reverend Robert Runcie.
1: Correct. What do tarantulas prey on?
2: Hassocks.
1: Correct. What would you use a ripcord to pull open?
2: Large flies.
1: Correct. What sort of a person lived in Bedlam?
2: A parachute.
1: Correct. What is a jockstrap?
2: A nutcase.
1: For what purpose would a decorator use methylene chlorides?
2: A form of athletic support.
1: Correct. What did Henri de Toulouse-Lautrec do?
2: Paint strippers.
1: Correct. Who is Dean Martin?
2: He's a kind of artist.
1: Yes. What sort of artist?
2: Pass.
1: That's near enough. What make of vehicle is the standard London bus?
2: A Singer.
1: Correct. In 1892, Brandon Thomas wrote a famous long-running English farce. What was it?
2: British Leyland.
1: Correct. Complete the following quotation. I started, so I'll finish. Complete the following quotation about Mrs. Thatcher. Her heart may be in the right place, but her...
2: Charlie's aunt.
1: Correct. And the story of the book after.
0: Oh dear, they are very, very funny, or were, I should say. This is Cats in Space. It comes from the album Time Machine, and it's entitled Crashing Down.

From Cats in Space, the title of the track Crashing Down, the album Time Machine. Let's go back to the 1980s. And 1986, this track from Dire Straits reached number 2 in the charts.

0: Although they had plenty of number ones in the album charts, they never had one in the singles chart. Dire Straits there and Walk of Life came from 1986 and it reached number two. And in just a moment, some comedy from Ken Dodd.
1: Hi, this is Anita Raynell with some very exciting news. 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
6: Chuck it! I've been tangoed. This legendary what happens when you have too much vitamin C. I keep leaning towards the window. Oh, do you know it's snowing outside? Right, let's get rid of this thing. Standing here with you, ladies and gentlemen, here in this beautiful theatre. When I first came on, I thought I was an outpatient. Now, ladies and gentlemen, this is what I call a theatre. This is a place where you can sleep in comfort. And you will, I promise you. Now, ladies and gentlemen, first thing first. Let me introduce myself, ladies and gentlemen. I am Kenneth Arthur Dodd, artist, model, and failed accountant. What a beautiful building this is. Oh, I'm sorry, madam. What? Oh, there's another one. These two beautiful girls. That's the young lady here. She's on the peanut and melon diet. The peanuts aren't working, but by God. What? Oh, say. By God. You don't get many of these in a quarter. Do you know, ladies, I always feel at home in theatres like this, because we're about the same age. And it's a real old-fashioned theatre, ladies and gentlemen. Backstage, all these little narrow passageways, you know. Last time I was here, it was with the 16 Bluebell girls. Oh, big strapping lasses. When you squeeze past them, it's like having your face slapped 32 times. In the circle, we have a Frenchman who makes his own gravy, the Count of Monte Cristo. Listen, are you all from Cheshire? Yeah, well, of course you are. You wouldn't travel to see a show like this, would you? Are there any old farmers in tonight? Any farmers in?
7: Yes!
6: I thought so. You can always tell when the farmers, you know, when they're showing their wives to their seats and say, come on, lazy girl, come on, lazy girl. Come on. Daisy, after university, get your BSc. Yes. What a beautiful day for ramming a beef burger through a farmer's letterbox and shouting, Yakov! Are there any vegetarians in?
7: Yeah.
6: Any no-holes? Listen, I've been eating beef for 40 years and it's never affected.

And this theatre has an atmosphere. So wonder, this theatre is steeped in... Oh, what the hell it is? Is there? You can actually feel the presence. I'm talking about the presence, the ghosts. The ghost. Does this thing has ghosts, you know? Oh, lots of ghosts. There's the ghost of the woman in white. That's a dental nurse who snuffed it trying to get a drink in the interval. There's the ghost of the old demented theatre manager. He's doomed to roam this theatre for eternity. He's moaning and groaning. Big bunch of keys, carrying a big bunch of keys, and a huge clock strapped to his back. What happened was, there was this comedian one night and he wouldn't get off. And this... this comedian, he went on, on, and the poor old manager, he tried to position him over the trapdoor, that didn't work. He used the hook, used everything. In the manager, he went straight up to the very top of the gallery up there, and he stood on the gallery rail, and he's shouting out, and he said, "You don't get off!" He said, "I will hurl myself from the gallery and smash myself onto the floor below." Anyhow, they had wonderful songs in the old music hall. They had wonderful, these are real wonderful songs, like "When Banana Skins Are Falling, I'll Come Sliding Back to You." Honestly, that was a real song. "How does a hen know the size of an egg cup when it lays an egg?" Real song. "I've never wronged an onion, so why does it make me cry?" "It's only the hers and a goose gog that stop it becoming a grape." These. Have you got any comical songs down there?

0: Where's me shirt? 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
1: I feel a proper twazzer without me shirt. 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Bang, bang, back in 81 in the midday sun.

0: A shirt shot.
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0: Bye.
1: Where's me shirt?
2: The late, great Ken Dodd, of course, there. Hope you enjoyed that. This is Frank Sinatra taking us up to the news with Fly Me to the Moon.

0: you.
1: And that, of course, was Frank Sinatra with Fly Me to the Moon. 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
3: From the Sky News Centre at 11, one woman has died and 16 others have been injured after a car was driven into crowds at Berlin's Pride celebrations. Police have launched a manhunt after identifying a suspect with alleged links to Islamist circles. Several people were reportedly stabbed during the attack, which happened near the Brandenburg Gate last night. Defence Secretary Wes Streeting says these types of attacks happen far too often.
4: Hate crime's also on the rise. There are lots of people who don't accept diversity and difference in our society. And that's why Pride is a celebration, but it's also a protest against those who do not accept life in the 21st century.
3: Wildfires are still raging in France and Spain this morning as nearly 300,000 people have been forced to flee their homes. In France, the military's been deployed to the Gironde region to help manage the response. British holidaymaker Jez Cartwright was among those forced to evacuate from Cap Ferret near Bordeaux.
5: People were ordered, obviously, when they were queuing for the boats. I believe there was a bit of panic. A friend of mine was there coordinating that and tried to reassure people everybody will get out. They've had these plans in place for a very long time and they've been great in what they've done to help people get out and then find accommodation if they needed to.
3: The new Defence Secretary says he wouldn't have taken on the job if he wasn't confident about getting funding. Wes Streeting has admitted he's grateful his predecessor John Healey is now in charge at the Treasury. Heavyweight boxer Anthony Joshua is on track for a clash with fellow British fighter Tyson Fury after beating Christian Prenger last night. It was Joshua's first fight since he survived the accident that claimed the lives of two of his friends in Nigeria in December. Adam Ramsay-Peaty has taken home a bronze medal in the 100 metres breaststroke at the Commonwealth Games in Glasgow last night. Philip Nowacki won silver, earning Jersey's first medal in 36 years. That's the latest. I'm Daisy Steele.
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A top 10 hit, a top 20 hit, in fact, in 1975 there for T-Rex, and I Love to Boogie. This is Status Quo.

0: Status Quo there with Rock and Roll and You comes from the album Quid Pro Quo. Featured in this hour at about 11:15, I'll be playing four tracks from stage musicals. Right now, I think we'll have a listen to Frankie Howard.
1: Now, what I shall do over here, yes, now. Oh dear, it's as topical today as it was then, because this morning, this is one of the first thing I did. Where's he gone now? Stop over here, that's it, on the camera. I got this morning, I felt awful. It's this, you know, laryngitis. And I thought, you know, because it's terrible when your voice, when your throat depends on your voice, to for a living, you know what I mean? It's my throat, it wants cutting. That's not the joke, no. So I just threw that in. I'm sorry now, I should have thrown down again. Anyway, I went to the doctors this morning. I thought, I'll just pop in and pop out. I was there for 3 hours. Longest pop I've had for 3 years. I was out there. And there was a queuing down the road, down this alleyway, and he said, I'm stuck there. And it was just my turn to go in the doctor's room, you see, and get served. And they rushed in from the street, they said, could she get served first? So I said, ooh. She said, this woman, poor old soul, she's 72. So I said, what, 72? They said, yes. I said, what's wrong with her then? They said, her legs are stuck together. So I said, her legs are stuck together? I said, I've never heard of that before. They said, whether you've heard of it or not, she's got it. Could you get served first? So she came in, she was like this, she come in, and you see. I thought, poor old soul, I thought it's hardly worth a while going home. Anyway, so we came back to the room and we all lowered our heads and we say, and all about 30 seconds, the door opened, out she marched, fully cured. What should I buy? And there was as much as a may I, by your leave, kiss me prescription, and nothing. And I said, I told the doctor. I said, how do you manage the old girl? He said, what old girl? I said, the one with the legs, you know, they were stuck together, you know. He said, nothing wrong with her, silly cat. She had two legs down one knicker. No. Oh, no, that's only the first half. Oh, it's even more topical now. No, so there was a... No. There's a woman behind me, moan. She never... I would be here. She would be there. She moaned. I said, whatever's the matter with you? She said, what about my children? Well, I felt a guilty flush steal over me. I said, what about your children? She said, they're all at home waiting. She said, for food. And I said, how many children have you got? She said, 16. I said, 16 children? Oh, I said, you must get yourself a video or something, I said. Try and occupy your mind. I said, well, I mean, 16. She said, don't worry, I'm not having any more. No, not now I've got me appliance. So I said, what appliance? She said, me new hearing aid. So I said, me hearing aid? What's that going to do with it? She said, do with it. I'll tell you what's going to do with it. She said, no. She said, we used to lay in bed of a night, me and him. I didn't ask her who him was. And she said, I couldn't hear a word the man was talking about. And she said, he used to turn to... She said, I couldn't hear a word. And he knew. Of course he knew. She said, he used to turn to me, used to say to me, Fiona, shall we go to sleep now, or what? He said, I used to say, what?
0: That was Frankie Howard, and he was appearing on the Bob Monkhouse show in 1986.

0: 6 weeks at the top of the charts in 1967 there for Procol Harum and A Whiter Shade of Pale. And in just a moment, four tracks from stage musicals.
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0: And I hope you enjoyed those four tracks from Stage Musicals. We started off with Murray Head singing One Night in Bangkok, and that came from the musical Chess. Then we had Andrew Halliday and Carmen Cusack singing The Circle of Life from The Lion King. Marty Webb came along with Tell Me on a Sunday. And last but definitely not least, the London cast recording of All Through the Night from the musical Anything Goes. And if you like musicals, later tonight, Maria will be here with this.
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That, of course, was Queen with a live rendering of Radio Gaga. They were number four. No, sorry, they got to number two in the charts in 1984. In 1990, this reached number five.

0: Tina Turner and Rod Stewart, and It Takes Two, and that reached the top 10 singles chart in 1990 as far as number 5. Now let's have some more comedy.
1: Hi, Barney.
2: Morning, Eaton Crescent.
1: Here, don't strand up there on the street. Regent's Park, your bark inside down there.
2: There we are. Well, I must say it's Chorley Wood to see you again. How on the hill are you?
1: Oh, mustn't grumble. Still getting them pains in me Dawson Junction, you know. Epping nuisance, they are. What about Houston?
2: Oh, fair lot to Marylebone, thanks, you know. Tottenham, Hale and Highbury most of the time.
1: Yes. What about the missus?
2: Oh, well.
1: Oh, Dollis Hill, was she?
2: Oh, no, Chigwell. Oh, yeah. Chigwell, the old elephant castle.
1: And your brother-in-law, what's his name?
2: What, Greenford, do you mean? Oh, still very young.
1: Oh, is he, yeah. Bit Queensway, is he?
2: Yeah, Brent is Notting Hill Gate, as a matter of fact. Mixed with a very funny crowd and all, you know.
1: Oh, yeah, I heard that. Yeah, he was going around with the Thaden boys at one time, wasn't he? They're big fellas, aren't they?
2: Whopping.
1: Yeah. Well, it was Islington down about 6 o'clock this morning, wasn't it, eh?
2: Absolutely pauper rain has lain.
1: Yeah.
2: Very Wembley Parky out there and all now,
1: yeah,
2: you know.
1: I know, yeah. Still good for the Covent Garden, isn't it?
2: Yeah. What? All that Bayswater, you mean?
1: Yeah, turn them green, that will, yeah. Yeah, my wife wanted to dag them up the Arana's Grove and plant something bushy in Oxy instead.
2: What, she know a lot about Kew Gardens, eh?
1: Vauxhall, as a matter of fact. Watford High Street's the matter with you?
2: Earl's Court up in me hatch end, I think. There we are.
1: Here.
2: That's Beckentry.
1: Oh, good.
2: Yeah.
1: Do you fancy a Putney after work, don't you, Angel?
2: It's more than my Rickman's worth. My wife thinks I'm made of ale as it is. If I slip down the Ange, I very probably end up old Totteridge and Whetstone. The Hammersmith to pay when I get home.
1: Bit of an old witch, your old lady, you see, eh? Yeah, mine's just the same. I have to get down on me Hampsteads and knees if I want to go for a Pimlico, you know.
2: Rather I than me. What's this here? There we are. That's it. All get off here.
1: Oh, yeah.
2: Watford about you?
1: Cock Fosters.
2: Tooney
1: Beck. Oh, here. Hey, you left your barbican. Silly Arsenal.
0: The two Ronnies again. I have to admit, that is a brilliant way they've put that together. It really is. Now, in 1962, the Tornadoes had a number one, their only number one, for 5 weeks, and it was called Telstar. The following year, they issued this as their follow-up. It got to number 5 in the charts.

0: The Tornadoes there with their follow-up in 1963 to Telscar, their number one, and it was entitled Globe Trotter. And
1: what doorstep traders say and mean can be very different things. 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

0: Roy Orbison there with a track entitled California Blue.
1: Thank you very much. Well, that's all we have time for in this series, but before we leave you, a few items of late news. Miss Raquel Welch, in an American TV interview today, talked about the advantages she'd had in her acting career. She admitted that her bust had opened doors for her. Latest bulletins say that the porter, who sat on a red-hot cinder at King's Cross Station, is making good progress. He was right on time as he steamed through Newcastle. And happy news tonight from Lord George Davidson Circus. The tattooed lady is pregnant, and both she and her husband, the India Rubber Man, are very happy. They don't mind if it's a boy or a girl as long as it fits into the canon. Here's some late football news. The St. John's Ambulance 11 and Hypochondriacs United game has just gone into the 265th minute of injury time. And popping through your letterbox tomorrow morning will be a little message from the post office promising you a much faster delivery service in 1976. Finally, there was an ugly moment today at the Kilburn Biograph Cinema when Seamus Killick applied for the job of projectionist. He was asked to fill in a questionnaire, so he went outside and punched the doorman. And next series, in a new feature entitled The Greatest Shock of My Life, we shall be hearing from the one-legged Scotsman in a kilt about the time he was standing in the lampshade department at Heels. And an assistant came round putting in light bulbs.
2: Until then, it's good night from me.
3: And it's good night from him. Good night.

0: That was their only number one. It was Madness and House of Fun. That's all I've got time for. I hope you enjoyed the show and will join me again next Sunday at the same time. Bye for now.
1: Centre at midday. Police are hunting a 21-year-old man they suspect is responsible for ramming a car into crowds of people celebrating Berlin Pride last night. One person's died and 16 others are injured after a vehicle was driven at people in a park close to the Brandenburg Gate. Similar incidents have taken place in Germany before, in Magdeburg in December 2024, in Munich last February and in Leipzig in May. Terrorism expert Jan St. Pierre says a pattern is developing.
2: What's clear is that these attacks, the violent crimes, the numbers in violent crimes are increasing in Germany, in Europe in general, but it has different motivations, unfortunately.
1: Nearly 300,000 people have fled wildfires burning across France and Spain. One of the French fires is currently moving towards Bordeaux, with officials there considering whether to evacuate the city. New Defence Secretary Wes Streeting says he accepted the role because he's confident military spending will increase. He says the government remains committed to raising defence spending. Anthony Joshua has strengthened hopes of a showdown with Tyson Fury after beating Christian Prenger. It was the British heavyweight's first bout since surviving the crash that killed two of his friends in Nigeria. Adam Ramsey Peaty says he doesn't know what went wrong as he ended up with the Commonwealth bronze in the 100 metres breaststroke. The Team England swimmer, who's the event's world record holder, finished behind Australia's Sam Williamson and Jersey's Philip Nowacki. That's despite qualifying fastest in the semi-finals. He says he needs to look at what happened.
3: 59.6 it's not a good time, we know that, you know, and you know, if your world record is 3 seconds away, we've got to be seriously asking, you know, what's going wrong there, because it's not me.
1: Another heat wave is on the way, with temperatures expected to top 30 degrees in parts of southern England. Forecasters say the hot weather could last until Thursday. No rain has fallen in Bedfordshire, Buckinghamshire, Hertfordshire and West Sussex in July. That's the latest. I'm Daisy Steele.
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6: This is the Woking Talking Newspaper, with news items from the Woking News and Mail. Your readers this week are Pat, Carl, Louise, Tim and Jerry. The producers are Jerry, Tony and Tim. As always, this recording has been produced entirely by volunteers.
7: The lead article this week is Charity invites new PM to see work with homeless. Woking's homelessness charity, York Road Project, is to invite Andy Burnham to see its work at first hand after the new Prime Minister pledged to end rough sleeping. York Road Project provides support for rough sleepers in Woking and the surrounding area, supporting 181 individuals in the last 12 months alone. Some 75 of those were rough sleeping. It was one of 78 UK charities who co-signed a letter written by Homeless Link urging the new Prime Minister to embrace a national housing first philosophy. It is obvious to anyone who works in the centre that you cannot help someone rough sleeping if you do not have accommodation to offer them, said Cherise Dealtree, York Road Project's chief executive. However, you can't stop at housing. People's needs go well beyond a roof over their head. It's our staff who change people's lives, highly personalised support that ends rough sleeping for each individual. The charity is calling for a national approach bringing together health, housing, financial advice and personal support services. We believe in the power of community, said Cherise. Homelessness charities can't end rough sleeping alone. Housing should come first. But by itself, it's not enough. We're lucky in Woking. We live in a really generous community. This is an area where people believe rough sleeping can be ended, and they're right. But it will take more funding, more connection between services, and more belief that every local resident matters equally, regardless of their personal situation. We're pleased that that's now the message coming from number 10. And we'd love to invite Andy Burnham to come to Woking and see how we're delivering that in practice.
8: Opinion by Will Forster, Member of Parliament for Woking. Accountability of our public officials is key. Parliament has broken for summer recess. This is a welcome chance for MPs to recharge, spend more time with their constituencies, and connect with the people and businesses they represent. I'm very much looking forward to the extra time in Woking, and I hope to see as many of you as possible at events across the constituency over the coming weeks. This will be my final column until Parliament returns in September, but I can assure you the hard work won't stop. I may not be able to hold our new Prime Minister to account at the dispatch box until the autumn, but I will be working hard for Woking throughout the summer. Before leaving office, one of the last significant pieces of legislation from the former Prime Minister was the Public Office Accountability Act. This law is particularly meaningful for Woking, given the mismanagement that led to Woking Borough Council's effective bankruptcy. This legislation enshrines a statutory duty of candour on public officials. Those who intentionally mislead the public or breach that duty can now face criminal prosecution, including imprisonment. Under the new law, officials can no longer deflect, delay, or withhold information, while a financial crisis deepens behind closed doors. Masking deficits, falsifying asset values, or keeping councillors in the dark could now constitute a criminal offence. It makes clear that public officials remain legally liable even after they have left their posts. Executives cannot simply walk away from the systemic consequences of their decisions. One of the most frustrating aspects of Woking Borough Council's financial collapse was that the true scale of the crisis only became clear after Ray Morgan and the former leadership left office, leaving a newly elected Liberal Democrat administration to issue a Section 114 bankruptcy notice and inherit nearly £2 billion in debt. This law will prevent future leaders doing the same, improving accountability and therefore decision-making. Woking's debt is unprecedented. We have the most indebted council in the country, and Ray Morgan was the principal architect of that, as identified in the damning Grant Thornton report. A multi-decade borrowing spree left our borough facing a generational debt crisis. Auditors uncovered an insular internal culture that discouraged challenge, bypassed standard governance, and left financial safeguards entirely broken. For example, Woking's former leadership had a discretionary £3 million opportunities fund managed by Mr. Morgan with virtually no oversight. This should never have been allowed to happen. Ray Morgan's decisions have cost our town so much, which is why I have repeatedly called for him to be stripped of his OBE. Thousands of people in Woking are still living with the consequences of those decisions, which is why I welcome and voted for the passage of the Public Office Accountability Act. While it cannot undo the damage that has already been done, it should help ensure that a scandal on the scale of the borough's financial collapse never happens again. And if it does, those responsible will face legal consequences. The fact that future misconduct in public office can be properly investigated and punished is a significant and welcome step forward, and we've got to take that as a win. I look forward to seeing you across Woking this summer. Stay in touch over the summer break. will.forster.mp@parliament.uk, www.willforster.co.uk, Instagram Forster_Will, and facebook.com/willforwoking, and on X, Will Forster.
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11: Burnham could boost Surrey Mayor hopes, says Oliver. Surrey County Council's leader says he expects Andy Burnham to, quote, turbocharge initiatives that could see the county get its own elected mayor. Speaking at a recent meeting of the full council, Councillor Tim Oliver said he fully expects the incoming Prime Minister to back further devolution of powers to England's regions. Councillor Oliver is serving a final stint in office before the county council he leads is abolished, along with Surrey's 11 district councils. These will be replaced next April by two unitary councils in East Surrey and West Surrey, each of which will be responsible for all local government services in their respective areas. But Councillor Oliver expressed his hope these reforms will go one step further, leading to the creation of an overarching elected mayor for all of Surrey. He said he is pleased to see progress being made towards the establishment of a Foundation Strategic Authority, FSA, a county-wide body that would serve as a stepping stone towards a new mayoralty. Councillor Oliver said, having seen the Secretary of State last week at the LGA, that's the Local Government Association, conference, I know it is his hope to establish that FSA here in Surrey. And I'm confident that that will lay the ground for a directly elected Mayor of Surrey in the near future. The UK's new Prime Minister has previously championed greater devolution of powers to regional governments across Britain, which is said to be a signature part of his policy programme. Burnham served for 9 years at the head of Greater Manchester's Combined Authority, a body that brings together the region's 10 boroughs under one directly elected mayor. Councillor Oliver said he hopes Mr Burnham's experience as a regional mayor will inspire him to roll out further devolved powers and new mayoral authorities. He said, I fully expect our incoming Prime Minister to turbocharge that devolution agenda, having seen firsthand the benefits of a mayoral system, and with change, growth and improvements in local services that can be delivered. The abolition of Surrey County Council comes as part of a wider local government reorganisation, which is seeing mergers in many two-tier authorities where there are separate county and district councils. Areas with this two-tier structure have local government responsibilities split between these two types of council, while newer unitary authorities oversee all services. Councillor Oliver said he believes Surrey County Council officers and councillors have a record to be proud of. He said, We said we would make Surrey fit for the future, and we have done just that. Over recent years, many councils across the country have struggled, and Surrey has met those challenges head on and thrived. Our finances have been transformed to a point where we have a stable, balanced budget, even in the face of extreme pressures. Elections were held for the West Surrey and East Surrey so-called shadow authorities in May, which will work to get the new councils up and running in time for the handover of power in April 2027.
6: Antisocial behaviour order is a step forward for town. A clampdown on antisocial activities in Woking town centre is set to come into force. A public space protection order, known as a PSPO, will go before Woking Borough Council this evening, that's Thursday, after its executive approved giving Surrey Police extra powers to tackle street drinking, destructive activities, and anyone using face coverings to intimidate. It comes after a 6 weeks consultation into crime and antisocial behaviour found 80% of the 362 respondents backed the new measures. Evidence from Surrey Police was also presented, which highlighted numerous reports of problems in Woking Town Centre, primarily caused by a group drinking alcohol and shoplifting in the late afternoons and early evenings. It resulted in a significant decrease in customers who were put off by the gatherings, resulting in loss of income. Of those who took part in the consultation, 78% believed antisocial behaviour was having a negative impact on the town centre, and more than half the respondents had witnessed issues. Presenting the PSPO, Councillor Steve Greentree, portfolio holder for Community, said it supports local businesses, residents and visitors who come to our town centre to enjoy themselves. It is an important step to move forward with. The order, if passed by full council, could be in place for 3 years, although its impact will be monitored to assess if it pushes problem behaviour elsewhere. Councillor Ian Johnson, portfolio holder for housing, said a similar order had been in place in Mount Hermon and been successful in reducing problems in the area. He added, it's a good idea to have this as an extra tool for the police, although I have to say, it did surprise me that the police don't have these tools already. But if this makes people in the town feel safer, then that's a very good thing.
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7: New waste collection contract approved. The award of a new contract to run waste collections and street cleaning has been approved by the Surrey Heath Borough Council Executive. Four Surrey councils, Woking, Surrey Heath, Elmbridge and Mole Valley, are part of a joint contract for waste services. The existing contract with Amy LG Limited is managed by Joint Waste Solutions on behalf of the four councils and due to end in June 2027. The initial 10-year term of the contract will end next year, and Amy has chosen to exit the waste market and so does not wish to extend the current contract. The assessment criteria for the preferred bidder saw price and quality allocated an equal weighting to balance the importance of delivering a high quality service to residents whilst also ensuring value for money. Once the decision to reward the contract to the preferred bidder and an updated inter-authority agreement has been taken to each of the four councils, it will go to the East Surrey and West Surrey shadow authorities for their formal approval. The new unitary authorities will officially take over from existing borough, district and councils in Surrey on 1st April 2027. The decision to run the lengthy process to award a new waste contract before the new West and East Surrey councils come into power was taken to ensure no service interruption for residents. After the contract is awarded, the name of the successful bidder will be announced and work will start immediately to mobilise or prepare the new contractor for a smooth handover of waste services when Amy's contract ends in June 2027. The new contract will run until 2034. On 1st April, the contract will transfer to the new West and East Surrey councils.
8: Prostate Cancer Diagnosis Team earn recognition. Ashford and St Peter's Hospital's NHS Foundation Trust's Urology Prostate Cancer Diagnostic Pathway Team have received national recognition at the Healthcare Quality Improvement Partnership Excellence in Clinical Audit Awards 2026. The team were named joint winner of the Evidence into Practice Award and joint runner-up of the Strategic Impact Award for redesigning the two-week wait prostate cancer diagnostic pathway to improve the speed and efficiency of diagnosis for patients with suspected prostate cancer. The project began as a clinical audit that identified delays between outpatient assessment and prostate biopsy. By expanding the role of accredited nurse practitioners to independently perform local anaesthetic transperineal biopsies, the team increased diagnostic capacity while maintaining high standards of care and governance. The redesigned pathway has reduced the average time from clinic to biopsy from 7 to 5 days, increased clinical capacity by 33.3%, increased biopsy capacity by 37.5%, and improved faster diagnosis standard performance from 57.6% to 71.6%. Mark Rowland, Chief Medical Officer at Ashford and St Peter's Hospitals, said, "Congratulations to the team on your well-deserved recognition at the HQIP Awards. Your work to enhance the prostate cancer diagnosis pathway is making a clear difference for our patients, and it is expected excellent to see this impact celebrated nationally." After the awards, the team were invited to present the project during HQIP's National Clinic Audit Awareness Week, sharing how clinical audit and multidisciplinary collaboration can deliver meaningful improvements in patient care. The recognition reflects the dedication of the multidisciplinary team and their shared commitment to improving the experience of patients referred with suspected prostate cancer. Ashford and St Peter's Hospital's NHS Foundation Trust serves a population of more than 410,000 in the boroughs of Runnymede, Spelthorne, Woking, and parts of Elmbridge, Hounslow, Surrey Heath, and beyond.
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11: Council well-placed for West Surrey transition. Woking Borough Council has made substantial progress in delivering its improvement and recovery plan and is becoming increasingly well-placed for transition to the new West Surrey Council, according to the latest report from commissioners. In their seventh report to the Secretary of State for Local Government, commissioners concluded that significant improvements have been made in governance, financial management and service transformation, helping ensure the council delivers better value for residents. The report highlights robust governance arrangements, strengthened financial controls, and a more stable workforce. Commissioners also noted that the Council's asset disposal programme is now contributing directly to debt reduction. The report recognises that challenges remain, particularly around delivery of the Council's complex commercial divestment programme and housing improvement work. It also notes the additional pressures created by preparations for local government reorganisation. However, commissioners conclude that the council has established the foundations to support a successful transition to the new council and continues to make good progress towards being fit for purpose for transfer on the 1st of April 2027. Lead Commissioner Sir Tony Redmond said, "This report demonstrates the substantial progress Woking Borough Council has continued to make in implementing its improvement and recovery plan. Governance, financial management and service delivery have all improved significantly, supported by a strong commitment from members and officers across the organisation. Whilst challenges remain, particularly in relation to commercial activity and housing, the progress to date means that Woking Borough Council is increasingly well placed for the transition to the new West Surrey Council. The government has confirmed commissioner arrangements at the council will be streamlined, with a single commissioner team supporting Woking and Spelthorne. The managing director commissioner role at Woking will be retired, but Richard Carr will continue as the council's chief executive through to West Surrey Council coming into being next April.
6: MSC Cruises unveils chocolate attraction aboard new flagship. Woking-based MSC Cruises has announced that its new flagship will feature the largest Vanshee chocolate experience ever created at sea. MSC World Asia, which begins sailing the Mediterranean on December the 4th, will include a 300-square-metre Vanshee destination, combining a chocolate boutique, cafe and artisanal gelateria. The 300-square-metre attraction will be the largest Vanshee venue across the MSC Cruises fleet, with seating for more than 60 guests. Visitors will be able to create their own personalised chocolate bars, watch Vanshee chocolate experts at work, and enjoy handcrafted chocolates, premium Italian gelato, crepes, and chocolate-inspired cocktails. The venue will also serve Italian espresso, specialty coffees, freshly prepared croissant and crepes throughout the day. The partnership brings the 147-year-old Italian chocolatier to an MSC world-class ship for the first time. Founded in 1878, Vanshee is known for its premium chocolate and artisan gelato, offering more than 350 chocolate recipes and 90 gelato flavours. MSC Cruises said the collaboration reflects its commitment to expanding its onboard food and drink offering through partnerships with leading culinary brands. Among the exclusive treats will be a new gelato flavour, Crunchy Waves, created especially for MSC Cruises. The company said the dessert combines three distinctive layers to create a playful sand and sea effect. To celebrate the partnership, Crunchy Waves will be available in selected Vanshee stores, including in the UK from August the 1st to the 31st, before becoming a permanent feature aboard MSC World Asia when the ship enters service. MSC World Asia will sail 7-night Mediterranean cruises from December the 4th, with embarkation available from Barcelona, Civitavecchia, that's near Rome, Naples, Genoa, Marseille, Messina and Valletta. MSC Cruises relocated its UK and Ireland headquarters to Export House in Victoria Square, Woking, in January 2025, citing the town's excellent transport links and regenerated town centre as key reasons for the move.
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7: Affinity Water introduces hosepipe ban. Affinity Water has introduced a temporary use ban, hosepipe ban, across Surrey and surrounding areas due to increased pressure on water supplies. Residents are being asked not to use a hosepipe until further notice. This includes watering gardens, washing cars, cleaning windows and patios, and using pressure or jet washers and filling paddling pools. The ban covers Affinity's central region, affecting Bedfordshire, Berkshire, Buckinghamshire, Hertfordshire, Surrey, and parts of London and Essex. The company is monitoring the situation daily, and it says it will lift restrictions as soon as conditions allow it to balance water sustainability across the network. According to its website, demand for water is higher than it would expect, up 20% on average. Police seeking witnesses to serious assault. Police are appealing for witnesses following a serious assault in Frimley. On Wednesday, 15th July, at around 7:55 p.m, two vehicles, a grey Seat Arona and a blue Skoda Fabia with a black roof, came to a stop on Portsmouth Road, A325, between Frimley Park Hospital and Toby Carvery. During the incident, a man sustained serious injuries. Police are keen to speak to a white man believed to be in his 30s who was seen in the area at the time. Police are keen to establish the circumstances leading up to and during the incident. Did you witness it or have dashcam footage from Portsmouth Road between 7:45 p.m. and 8:05 p.m? Contact police, quoting reference PR/4526-008-5139 via www.surrey.police.uk or call 101.
8: Bodyguard to celebrities dies in motorcycle crash. A fundraising appeal has been launched for Surrey bodyguard who worked for Sir David Beckham and Kim Kardashian following his death in a crash. Last week, the family of Mason Haynes from Thames Ditton started the GoFundMe page to raise £18,000 to support them through the weeks and months ahead. Mr. Haynes died after his motorcycle was involved in a four-vehicle collision on the A287 Farnham Road near Crondall, Hampshire, on the evening of Saturday, 4th of July, 2 days before what would have been his 53rd birthday. He leaves behind his wife, Faye, daughter, Brooke, and son, Noah. A fundraising page set up on the family's behalf says the money raised will help give him the send-off he truly deserves and ease the financial pressures that can follow a sudden bereavement. The family described him as a man who never let a loved one down and who saw the deep qualities in people that others often overlooked. A protector, a mentor, a prankster, a giant in every sense of the word, with an even bigger heart, they added. One friend wrote, "The world has been robbed of that rare thing, a genuinely good man." Hampshire Police said if officers were called at 7:42 p.m. to reports of a collision between Calf Lane and Chalky Lane involving two Harley-Davidson motorcycles, a BMW X3 and an LDV Maxus motorhome. A second motorcyclist, a man in his 30s from Farnham, was taken to Southampton General Hospital with serious injuries. Detective Sergeant Edward Crofts of the Serious Collision Investigation Unit said officers were appealing for witnesses and dashcam footage. Anyone with information relating to the incident is asked to contact Hampshire Police online or by calling 101, quoting incident number 442 602 93496. To support the family's fundraising, visit the Honouring Mason Haynes GoFundMe page.
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22: The Surrey Surgical Centre at Ashford and St Peter's Hospital NHS Foundation Trust has been successfully accredited for delivering high standards in clinical and operational practice as part of a national quality assessment scheme just 14 months after opening. The scheme, run by NHS England's Get It Right First Time programme in collaboration with the Royal College of Surgeons of England and supported by the Royal College of Anaesthetists, assess surgical hubs across a framework of standards to help hubs deliver faster access to some of the most common surgical procedures, such as cataract surgery and hip replacements. It also seeks to assure patients about the high standards of clinical care. The Surrey Surgical Centre has been accredited for its orthopaedic planned care, recognising that the hub is working to a defined set of clinical and operational standards on the patient pathway, staff and training, clinical governance and outcomes, facilities and ring fencing, and utilisation and productivity. The Surrey Surgical Centre provides increased capacity for elective orthopaedic procedures, including hip and knee replacement surgery, and the service is a collaboration between Ashford and St Peter's Hospitals, NHS Foundation Trust, the Royal Surrey NHS Foundation Trust, and the Surrey and Sussex Healthcare NHS Trust, with NHS Surrey and Sussex Integrated Care Board, and has been developed to provide additional surgical resources to benefit the people of Surrey. Louise Stead, Group Chief Executive of Ashford and St Peter's Hospital and Royal Surrey NHS Foundation Trust, said this accreditation recognises the strength of the Surrey Surgical Centre and the consistent standards our teams are delivering. This achievement is a testament to the skill, commitment and teamwork of colleagues across the service and reflects a clear focus on safe, efficient care and improved outcomes for patients.
21: Hospital Watch.
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6: This is an opinion article now from Paul Hoekstra, Woking Green Party chair. Fixing wasteful water supply is a national priority. When you heard the news of yet another heatwave, you probably wondered whether there would be hosepipe bans, and it didn't take long for them to start. Later this year, when we get heavy rainfall, we will probably hear about water companies releasing sewage into rivers because their infrastructure cannot handle the heavy rain. The infrastructure that the water companies are using simply cannot handle either extreme. Residents who use the water then end up paying the price, literally and figuratively. So what is the issue? What are the consequences? What can residents do and what should government be doing? Being unprepared for one extreme means that the water companies are unprepared for the other extreme. These problems are linked. If the water infrastructure in the UK could handle and store heavy rainfall, then there would be more water available when there is increased demand due to heatwaves. Unfortunately, our water infrastructure is old, it leaks, and it can only handle a certain amount of rainfall. The real long-term fix is more investment in the system that serves our communities. The consequences we face for water utility failures are many and varied. Because the heatwave caused water shortages, a group of local council tenants complained about difficulties getting permission for paddling pools. Unfortunately, a hosepipe ban will include paddling pools. At the other extreme, when I hear about sewage being dumped due to high rainfall, I'm reminded of a colleague discussing their friends falling ill after taking part in water sports in a river. Another concern is the future handling of water shortages in areas with data centres, since water is used to cool the computers. Westminster's comfortable relationship with the tech industry worries me. Will it mean that tech companies' water requirements made UK water shortages more serious? In the US, there are stories of data centres built in drought-prone areas, and the UK often seems to follow America's lead on too many issues. So it is a possibility, though I hope that doesn't happen. Residents can cut water waste by getting plumbers to check for leaks. Toilets are particularly prone to leaks that waste a lot of water. Using more efficient appliances and collecting rainwater to use on the garden. However, these efforts rightly feel like a drop in the ocean compared to a burst water main, as there was recently in Knapp Hill. The real fix is, as stated earlier, repairing water infrastructure. If some residents have a reason to use more water than average, then there may be exceptions to hosepipe bans that they will need to look into personally. Finally, all water companies should be re-nationalised, and this isn't an issue of political ideology. Fixing major issues in our water supply to prevent shortages and sewage dumping is a national priority. The fact that these problems are all technically fixable, but for whatever reason the water companies haven't fixed them, means that the government should take over these companies by any means to ensure the issues are fixed. When that happens, perhaps there will be less sewage in our rivers and a more secure water supply in the future.
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11: From Dad's Shed to Global Business. A West Byfleet company behind installations at the Tower of London, Sydney Opera House, Bank of England and British Library has won two awards at the Family Business Awards 2026. Sesame Access was named Manufacturing Family Business of the Year 2026 and was runner-up in the Societal Impact Family Business of the Year category. The awards come as the company approaches its 30th anniversary, marking its growth from a small workshop in Staines to more than 400 installed platform lifts worldwide. Sesame Access manufactures innovative accessibility solutions for heritage, commercial and residential buildings. Founded in 1996 by hydraulic engineer Charlie Lyons, the company specialises in concealed and retractable platform lifts that provide step-free access while preserving the appearance and character of historic buildings. In nearly three decades of operation, Sesame Access has never had listed building consent refused for any of its systems, a rare record in heritage construction and a key factor in its adoption across sensitive and listed sites. The judges recognised the company's manufacturing capability and its role in enabling step-free access in historic and architecturally significant buildings. Commercial Director of Sesame Access, Alison Lyons, said, "These awards mean so much to our family and everyone who has been part of the Sesame journey over the last 30 years. What started as an idea in my dad's shed in Staines has grown into a business whose solutions can be found in some of the world's most famous and historic buildings. To be recognised nationally for both our manufacturing excellence and our social impact is incredibly rewarding. My father believed that accessibility and heritage preservation could go hand in hand. This recognition is a testament to his vision, the dedication of our team, and the values that continue to drive our business today."
7: Bereavement. Flood Ben passed away peacefully on 27th June 2026 at West Hall Care Home, aged 98. He was born in London on 1st October 1927. On his first day of work at the Woking Electrical Supply Company, he met Jean Engel. After a short spell in the RAF, he qualified as an electrical engineer, a career he pursued with some success. He married Jean in 1948 and remained happily married until Jean died in 2015. He was the loving father of three children, seven grandchildren, and 10 great-grandchildren. He was a proud member of the Woking Rotary Club and was president for the second time at the age of 92. In 2024, Ben published his autobiography, A Boy from Haggerston, available from www.feederread.com. There will be a celebration of Ben's life at 11 a.m. on Friday, 14th August 2026, at St John's Church, St John's, Woking, GU21 7QN. Flowers are welcome via Woking Funeral Service, 119 to 121 Goldsworth Road, Woking, GU21 6LR, or donations to Woking Hospice via their website.
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1: There are two types of drive you can have on the motorway. One that feels like this. Or one that feels... like this. The difference is just a few little changes. Like giving more space to the car in front. Or not hogging the middle lane. Because being a little more considerate on the road actually reduces congestion and collisions. Which transforms everyone's journey. So we all feel a little less... and a lot more... National Highways.
11: Public notices. Cricket Pavilion wins approval. A, quote, tired and run down, unquote, cricket clubhouse will be knocked down and replaced with a brand new community building, along with four paddle courts, under plans approved by a council. Ockham Cricket Club sought permission from Guildford Borough Council to build a new pavilion and sports facilities, as well as a groundsman's hut. A club spokesman argued the current building is no longer fit for purpose, in line with English Cricket Board, ECB, guidance. Their planning documents say, "The size, layout and facilities within the existing pavilion are no longer suitable for a modern, inclusive and thriving cricket club, and they are not compliant with the latest ECB guidelines. Refurbishing the existing facilities would not be sufficient to deliver the required acceptable standards required by the ECB, nor would they provide long-term solutions to the current issues." The proposals also include the setup of four new paddle courts for members and visitors to use alongside the club's existing facilities. Additional parking will also be created under the renovations, bringing the total number of standard spaces to 54, as well as 10 overflow spaces and 6 disabled spaces. The proposed clubhouse has been carefully designed to provide inclusive facilities for home and away teams and officials, club members and spectators, as well as providing a social space with catering facilities for all cricket club members and other community groups to enjoy, the planning statement adds. Residents overwhelmingly responded positively to the proposals, praising its potential as an asset to the community. One resident wrote, "Padel is one of the fastest growing sports in the world

0: development to sport and community facilities in the area. While the site falls within the Greenbelt, officers deemed the scheme's benefits to, quote, clearly outweigh any potential impact on the Greenbelt. The development would secure the long-term future and viability of the site as an important recreational and community asset, officers wrote in their approval.
1: Car park plans divide village residents. Residents are divided over plans to create a 25-space car park in a small village. A planning application to set up the car park in a field by the William IV pub on Little London, Albury, has been earmarked for approval by planning officers. Despite falling within the Greenbelt, officers deemed the benefits would outweigh any impacts on the surrounding countryside. However, residents were split, with 70 objections lodged against and 79 comments in favour. One opposing the scheme wrote, "The field in question currently contributes to the openness of the countryside and forms part of the rural setting of the area." However, another said, "With pubs closing in record numbers, it is fantastic to have a successful and thriving establishment on our doorstep." It was set to be discussed at Guildford Borough Council's planning meeting on Wednesday, July the 22nd. To see more planning applications in your area, you can visit the publicnoticeportal.uk. Radio
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4: Walking Photographic Society exhibition returns to library. Walking Photographic Society's annual exhibition returns to Woking Library next month. The free exhibition of more than 95 prints runs from Monday 3rd of August until Saturday 5th of September and is open during library hours. Society members will be on hand to answer questions and encourage visitors to vote for their favourite image. There is also a return of the free illustrated talks given by members of Woking Photographic Society. All talks will be 6:30 to 7:30 on Tuesday evenings. August 4th, Wildlife in a Woking Garden. Mike Tabbitt takes you on a tour of the area as you've never seen it. Nature's daily struggles for survival on our doorsteps. August 11th, Photographing London. Light, Life and Landmarks. Justin Cliff explores our capital, showing you top photography spots, when to go and what to photograph. August 18th, the Smart Telescope. Astro imaging for everyone. John Axtell talks about the revolutionary device that means anyone can take great images of the cosmos. August 25th, Storm Chasing. James Smith takes you across the US for an insight into how these violent storms develop and the dangerous hobby of storm chasing. September the 1st, My Photographic Journey Through Landscape and Wild Places. Robert Hewitt shares a personal journey through Britain's most inspiring landscapes. Jane Hibbert, Exhibition Secretary, said, "I'm proud to invite everyone to our annual exhibition at Woking Library, a beautifully refurbished space whose staff have been wonderfully supportive. Members have produced a wide variety of images to a high standard. There really is something for everyone. Come along, vote for your favourite, attend a free talk, or simply find out more about our welcoming club." Woking Photographic Society meets weekly from September, with a season packed with guest speakers, tutorial.

0: skills, practical evenings and competitions in a friendly atmosphere. For more details, visit www.wokingps.uk, Facebook Woking PS or Instagram Woking PS.
1: Scorpions abandoned at garden centre. The RSPCA is investigating after five scorpions were found abandoned outside a Surrey garden centre. Staff at Knockcuds Garden Centre in Guildford Road, Cranley, contacted the animal welfare charity last month after discovering plastic tubs containing the venomous scorpions dumped by the exit. Animal rescue officer Ben Fitzcosta said, "We don't often get call-outs to abandoned arachnid. We're asking anyone who knows who they might belong to get in touch." They did have a bottle cap of water in the containers and were kept separately, so whoever dumped them knew something about keeping them as pets. "Dumping them this way is careless. They didn't have adequate access to food or water and could have escaped. No sentient animal should be treated in this way." The scorpions are now being cared for at RSPCA Brighton Reptile Rescue, where they are being housed separately. Most scorpions are solitary animals and require a habitat that mimics their natural environment, with plenty of hiding places, suitable substrate, and a stable water bowl. The RSPCA said anyone considering an exotic pet should thoroughly research the species' welfare needs, including the correct housing and environmental conditions. Exotic pets often end up in the charity's care after owners realise they are more difficult to look after than expected, or the novelty wears off. The incident comes during the week the charity launched its Cruelty Hurts, Love Rescues fundraising campaign, which coincides with its busiest period as reports of animal cruelty peak over the summer. Newly published figures show the RSPCA received 6,322 cruelty calls to its emergency line during June, July and August last year, the equivalent of one call every 10 minutes while the line was open. Anyone with information about the incident is asked to contact the RSPCA Inspectorate Appeal Line.
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3: That's all we have for you this week. 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
2: From the Sky News Centre at 1. One woman has died and 16 others have been injured after a van was driven into crowds leaving Berlin's Pride celebrations. Police have identified a suspect with alleged Islamist links and have launched a major manhunt. Berlin-based journalist James Jackson says Germany has experienced several similar attacks in recent years.
3: Unfortunately, this seems to have become, for whatever reason, the weapon of choice for people who want to harm people en masse. Sometimes there's been a political motive, as in Magdeburg, and in Berlin previously 10 years ago. But unfortunately, this also can inspire copycats.
2: Authorities in Bordeaux in southwest France are considering evacuating the whole city if wildfires start to close in. Meanwhile, in Spain, officials are monitoring the spread of flames near Madrid after calmer conditions yesterday helped firefighters tackle huge blazes. Spanish Prime Minister Pedro Sanchez says there are still challenging hours ahead.
4: The scale of disaster we're experiencing once again in our country is sadly very difficult to comprehend. Yesterday we reported 130,000 hectares had been affected and burned so far this year. Today that figure has already risen to more than 150,000 hectares.
2: Parts of the UK are bracing for a fourth heatwave as temperatures in the southeast of England are expected to creep over 30 degrees Celsius this week. Forecasters say people in the region should expect to see the hot spell continue until Thursday. Former boxing world champion Anthony Joshua was knocked down twice before winning his comeback fight last night against Albanian Christian Prenger. His win was potentially set up a long-awaited clash with Tyson Fury. Adam Ramsey Peaty had to settle for bronze in the men's 100 metres breaststroke in Glasgow. He'll have another chance to claim a fifth Commonwealth gold in the 50 metres event. And Malaysia is to host a Formula One Grand Prix in October to replace the Bahrain race that was called off earlier this season. That's the latest. I'm Daisy Steele.
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Hello, everyone, and a very warm welcome to Rob's Jazz Club. I'm Rob Chantler, and I'm with you every Sunday between 1 and 3 p.m. on Radio Way's long-running, award-winning jazz show. And there's lots of lovely jazz coming along for you, as always, today, plus a request for Jim. But first, we have a tribute to the Canadian pianist Oliver Jones. And before I tell you a little about him, we are going to hear him in action with a lovely cover of Georgia on My Mind, live, with Oliver at the piano, of course, Dave Young on the bass, and Norm Marshall Villeneuve on the drums. Then I'll tell you a little bit about him, and at the end of our tribute, we're going to hear in Oliver's own words about his 80 years in jazz. So, Georgia on My Mind coming up for you right now.

0: So, Oliver was born on the 11th of September, 1934, and died on the 22nd of July. He's born in Montreal, in Canada, to Barbadian parents, and began studying piano at the age of five. And he then carried on developing his talent through studies with Oscar Peterson's sister, who was called Daisy Peterson Sweeney. And he did this from the age of eight. And he also performed at the Union United Church as a child, where he did a solo novelty act, and also at Café Saint-Michel and other clubs and theatres in the Montreal area. He said, "I had a trick piano act, dancing, doing the splits, playing from underneath the piano or with a sheet over the keys." He started touring in Vermont with a band called Bandwagon, playing mostly around Quebec. And during the late 60s through to 1980, he was music director for a Jamaican calypso singer by the name of Kenny Hamilton. And then in the late 80s, he teamed up with Montreal's Charlie Biddle, working in clubs and hotel lounges again around Montreal. And he was the resident pianist at Charlie Biddle's Jazz Club from 1981 to 1986. And his first album, Live at Biddle's, was recorded in 1983. And he started travelling more widely through Canada. He appeared at festivals and concerts and clubs, and then did a tour of Nigeria. And he's had a documentary filmed about that called Oliver Jones in Africa. He's also put some of his music into a short film called Black Soul. And he wrote, arranged and performed an original score for a documentary called Season of Change, about Jackie Robinson Caesar's season with the Montreal Royals Baseball Club. And he was one of the big names on the lineup of the PEI Jazz and Blues Festival at Charlottetown in 2011, and he headlined the Jazz Sudbury Festival in 2013 as well. He was a teacher as well as a musician. He taught music at Laurentian University from 1987 to 1995 and at McGill University from 1988 to 1995. And then in the noughties, he mentored Dion Taylor through the Governor General's Performing Arts Award Mentorship Program. He's also been the recipient of quite a few awards as well. Officer of the Order of Canada in 1993, the National Order of Quebec with the rank of Knight in 1994, the Governor General's Performing Arts Award in 2005, a Juno Award for his album Lights of Burgundy, and again for second time around with 9 further nominations, a Felix Award in 4 occasions, actually, 89, 94, 2007, 2008, voted Keyboardist of the Year in the National Jazz Awards 2006. He got the Oscar Peterson Award in 1990 and the Special Achievement Award at the SOCAN Awards in 1999. Finally, becoming inducted into the Canadian Music Hall of Fame in 2023. And we're now going to hear him in a CBC interview reflecting on his 80 years in jazz.
1: Begin an 80-year music career, possessing a natural gift, and studying with the sister of the world's greatest jazz pianist helps. Starting at age 5 helps even more.
2: When did you start playing the piano?
3: It seems like a few years ago, but it's 84 years.
1: Growing up in Montreal's Little Burgundy, Oliver Jones began performing piano at the Union United Church at the age of 5. The neighborhood was always alive with music, especially 12 doors down from Oliver, at the home of Daisy and Oscar Peterson.
3: Well, Daisy brought the world to me through classical music.
4: Daisy Peterson basically taught Oscar and Oliver.
3: When Oscar was practicing, I had never seen anyone have such command of the piano like that.
1: By the age of 9, Oliver was performing in the Montreal cafe and club circuit, famous for a novelty act that foreshadowed his natural showmanship.
3: I was able to play from underneath the piano and two things like the splits. And my big closing act was I would have a dish towel across the piano and play on top.
1: Oliver performed in and around Montreal until the end of his 20s, when pop singer Kenny Hamilton offered him a gig as his musical director in Puerto Rico.
3: We had a good following, and we stayed together for 18 years. We played Calypso, a little bit of Top 40s.
1: Career opportunities in jazz were scarce, but the genre was the closest to Oliver's heart.
5: I didn't have the chance to play jazz, but I was always listening, you know.
1: In 1980, already 40 years into his career, he returned to Montreal and took his first jazz gig performing with Charlie Biddle at Biddle's Jazz and Ribs.
4: He got into that scene, and it became explosive at that point.
3: And it started to take off, really.
1: A young man with a dream of starting a jazz label caught their Biddle's act, and the rest is history.
4: It was a packed house, and I said, there's something magical about this. I actually went up to him that night, and I said, I'd like to record you.
3: I said, oh, sure, sure. He looked like a little boy of 16 or 17 back then.
4: And later on, he told me, he said, Jim, you know how many times I'd be approached at a club saying, I want to record you. He says, you're the only person ever called me back. The label started because of Oliver, basically.
3: For the next 20, 25 years, Jim was the most important person as far as I was concerned.
1: At 49 years old, Oliver had launched a second career in jazz. Over the next 30 years, he released 22 albums with Jim, often traveling 200,000 miles a year, performing 130 shows around the world.
4: He had the Million Mile status a long time ago.
1: Oliver retired in 2000, but was enticed back to the stage for one more performance with his childhood friend, mentor, and inspiration, Oscar Peterson.
3: It was the warmest feeling I've ever had getting to play with my idol and, most important, my friend.
1: The show inspired Oliver to come out of retirement.
3: And I ended up doing 84 concerts that year.
1: Jones is easily one of Canada's greatest jazz musicians, boasting multiple Junos, Felix Awards, a stamp in his honor, the Order of Quebec, and a prized possession, the Order of Canada.
3: I don't leave the house without it.
1: Oliver Jones could be in the Canadian Music Hall of Fame several times over. He realized his dreams as a jazz musician in the second half of his life and still had a career longer than most. All told, Oliver has been entertaining Canada and the world for almost a century.
3: I'm really, truly thrilled. It's been 80 years for me. Mother Nature caught up with me and told me, Oliver, you did your part. But what a wonderful time we had.

And that completes our tribute to Oliver Jones. Now we have a request for Jim, who has asked for Bill Evans and his trio and Blue in Green. He recorded it several times, actually, in various versions. This is definitely the best one, and it's coming up for you now. And then we're going to hear from Shelley Mann and his group at the Black Hawk, and I'll tell you all about that one in just a few minutes.

0: And that was from an album called Portrait in Jazz, that version. And it was Blue in Green. If you'd like a request, you can call in or you can email studio@radioway.org. And if I can't find it this week, I find it next week. We'll make sure we get it played as soon as we can anyway. Right, now, Shelley Mann and His Men. I've got a CD called Shelley Mann and His Men at the Black Hawk, Volume 2. It's originally on Contemporary Records, S7578, recorded at the Black Hawk in San Francisco on the 24th of September 1959, remastered in 1991 for CD, and it features Shelley on the drums with Joe Gordon on the trumpet, Richie Kamuka on the tenor sax, Victor Feldman on the piano, Monty Budwig on the bass, and it's called Vamps Blues.
1: We like to do something now that's very dear to every jazz musician's heart, and that's play the blues. This is a composition that was written especially for the group by alto man Charlie Mariano, and it's based on the blues changes, and Charlie calls it the Vamps Blues.

Now we move to Russell Gunn, and it's a track called Bronwyn. It features Russell on the trumpet with James Hurl on the piano, Eric Revis on the bass, and Al Johnson on the drums. And then we've got some Michael Corvin coming along, and I'll tell you about that after we've heard the tracks. So first it's Bronwyn, and then the Michael Corvin trio with I Don't Stand a Ghost of a Chance with You.

That was Shelly Mann and His Men at the Black Hawk. Now, that's pretty much the end of the first hour, but we've got lots to cram into the second hour. Artists waiting in the wings include Paul Desmond, Oscar Peterson, Charlie Hayden and John Taylor, Miles Davis, Donald Byrd and Lionel Hampton and Art Pepper. And maybe we'll just have time to sneak in something from Antonio Carlos Jobim at the end. We'll see if we've got time. But we will start the second hour with a lovely track from a lovely Paul Desmond album called Feeling Blue. And that will be called When Joanna Loved Me. It'll be the first order of business after the news. And yeah, so there we are. If you want to know more about the show or all the other programmes on the Radio Way, you can go to our website, radioway.org, and find out all about them. And if you're enjoying the show today and you are leaving the hospital, don't forget you can listen to it anywhere via our website, radioway.org. Back in a minute.

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1: From the Sky News Centre at 2, Germany's interior minister has confirmed one person has died and 29 others have been injured after a vehicle ramming and stabbing attack near Berlin's main Pride celebrations last night. He says the 21-year-old known suspect was born in the country and comes from a Lebanese background. A manhunt's continuing to find him. Alexander Dobrindt gave more details at a news conference in the German capital.
2: He was sentenced to 1 year and 10 months in prison. This was reduced to a non-custodial sentence. A complaint was made about this.
1: A severe water outage is causing widespread problems at Gatwick Airport. Handwashing facilities in both terminals aren't working and toilets can't be flushed. Restaurants are also shut, but bottled water's being made available. Flights are unaffected. The airport's apologised. Authorities in Bordeaux in southwest France are considering evacuating the whole city if wildfires get closer. Fires have ravaged countryside and suburbs nearby. In Spain, the Prime Minister says authorities are starting to assess the scale of devastating fires near Madrid. Meanwhile, in the UK, a large wildfire in the Cairngorms is no longer considered an immediate threat. Residents who'd been evacuated from the village of Nethy Bridge have been allowed to return to their homes. The new Defence Secretary claims he was given the job because he says he's a moderniser. Wes Streeting had been Health Secretary in Sir Keir Starmer's cabinet. He insists his new department will be given enough money to fund Labour's Armed Forces investment plan.
3: If I didn't have confidence that this Prime Minister and this Chancellor wouldn't be investing in our defence sufficiently to protect our country, to protect our allies and to meet our international commitments, then no, I wouldn't have taken the job.
1: And Malaysia will host a Formula One Grand Prix in October. It will replace the Bahrain race that was called off because of the war in the Middle East. That's the latest. I'm Cam Hall.

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1: And welcome back to Rob's Jazz Club, where we begin with When Joanna Loved Me from Feeling Blue, recorded on the 14th of July in 1964 in New York. Features Paul Desmond on the alto sax with his usual group, Jim Hall on the guitar, Connie Kay on the drums, and Eugene Wright on the bass.

And that was Cool Walk from a CD called Oscar Peterson Meets Roy Hargrove and Ralph Moore. And it featured Roy Hargrove and Ralph Moore. Roy was on the trumpet, Ralph was on the tenor sax, and Oscar was joined by his usual group, Niles Henning Ørsted Pettersen on the bass, Lewis Nash on the drums. Now we have something very different, a track called Silence from a lovely album called Nightfall, the Cal Arts Sessions, recorded at the California Institute of the Arts in Valencia on the 8th and 9th of October 2003. Charlie is on the double bass, John Taylor is on the piano, and this is one of Charlie's own compositions, and it's called Silence.

Now, something from Miles Davis, and it's a lovely album called Blue Moods, and it was recorded in July 1955. Features Miles on the trumpet, Britt Woodman on the trombone, Teddy Charles on the vibes, Charles Mingus on the bass, and Elvin Jones on the drums. The track is called Alone Together.

Now, our next album is from Donald Byrd, and it is on Blue Note, and it's called Fuego. The number is 63800. Features Donald with Jackie McLean, who is on the alto sax, Duke Pearson on the piano, Doug Watkins on the bass, and Lex Humphreys on the drums. A really cool, bluesy, funky track called Funky Mama. And then we have the Art Pepper Quartet and a lovely track called Patricia.

0: play a tune now that I wrote for my daughter about 30 years ago, or 20, I don't know why I didn't want to say that. At any rate, I just recorded it on Galaxy, and it's called Patricia. Hope you enjoy it.
1: Yeah.

That was the Art Pepper Quartet. Art on the alto sax, Milko Leviev on the piano, Bob Magnusson on the bass, Carl Burnett on the drums. And to play us out, a little track called Surfboard from Antonio Carlos Jobim. Thank you for your company today. It's been a pleasure as always. I hope you've enjoyed the jazz and that you'll join me again next week when we have another 2 hours of lovely jazz. Till then, take care. And have a nice week and enjoy a little bit of Antonio.

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1: From the Sky News Centre at 3, Germany's interior minister says a vehicle ramming and mass stabbing during Berlin Pride last night points to an Islamic terror attack. A manhunt's continuing for the 21-year-old suspect, a radicalised German-born citizen from a Lebanese background. One person was killed and 29 others injured. Eric Mueller was heading to Berlin's main train station as the attack took place.
2: We saw a big crowd of people come towards us, and at first we didn't know what they happened, and then we saw many faces, sad faces, crying faces.
1: There are major problems at Gatwick Airport because of a water outage. Toilets aren't working in both terminals and restaurants have been closed. Flights aren't affected. French officials are contemplating a total evacuation of Bordeaux. A wildfire is moving closer to the city with shifting winds and tinder-dry conditions complicating efforts to control the blaze. Two police officers have been seriously injured after a van was driven at them in South Lanarkshire. Police have called yesterday's incident in Lark Hall deliberate and despicable and say they're treating it as attempted murder. One of the officers has been released from hospital. No arrests have been made. In sport, there are more medals up for grabs on day three of the Commonwealth Games. Kat Suave is in Glasgow.
3: Reuben Ward has won Scotland's first ever Commonwealth gold in the men's all-around events at the gymnastics. The crowd here went crazy when the results were announced, with the athlete finishing just 0.2 ahead of his nearest competitor, Felix Dolcey of Canada. It was disappointment for England's Luke Whitehouse, who ended up in seventh after mistakes on the pommel horse.
1: Elsewhere at the Games, England's netballers fell to a 66-47 defeat to defending champions Australia. Scotland came out on top against Wales in a 56-47 win. And Marvel's going to release Black Panther 3 with British actor David Johnson in the lead role. He'll play the son of the character of the same name. That's the latest. I'm Cam Hall.
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1: Hi there to all of you listening to Hospital Radio in Weybridge. And I feel it's only right to say how fantastic that Hospital Radio in Weybridge has been going for 60 years. I mean, it's an unbelievable time to spend. And I'm sure people who have come and gone through that hospital have been very, very grateful to have been uplifted in some way. So I wish all of you well, God bless, and maybe we'll meet somewhere soon.
2: And now, a throwback oldie.

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1: From the Sky News Centre at 4, Germany's interior minister says the suspect in last night's attack on Berlin Pride celebrations had previously been sentenced to prison. A manhunt's continuing for the 21-year-old, who's a German-born citizen with a Lebanese background. One person died and 29 others were injured in the vehicle ramming and mass stabbing. This man's a spokesperson for the event's organisers.
2: Many of these people suffered much emotional stress yesterday. What they experienced will have long-lasting effects. We are trying to offer emotional support, psychological support.
1: Toilets and restaurants at both Gatwick Airport terminals have been shut after they lost water. It was caused by an outage at a treatment works, which has now been fixed at the plant. Flames have moved within 10 miles of Bordeaux as officials consider evacuating the whole of the French city. Aircraft from Greece, Italy and Turkey are helping tackle wildfires across parts of Spain. Wes Streeting says he doesn't regret playing a role toppling Sir Keir Starmer when he quit as health secretary.
3: I'm deeply saddened that we were in a situation 2 years in where a change in leadership was necessary, but I do not for a second resolve from my conviction that it was necessary. And for me, it was a decision on integrity.
1: The new defence secretary has also insisted Andy Burnham can count on his unconditional loyalty. Mr. Streeting claims the new prime minister has the instincts, judgment and character to deliver the kind of change people were expecting when they voted Labour 2 years ago. The F1 result is next, but first, Reuben Ward has claimed Scotland's first ever gold in the gymnastics men's all-around event at the Commonwealth Games. He finished all six apparatus with a score of 79.65 in Glasgow. And Britain's Lando Norris has won the Hungarian Grand Prix. It's the reigning champion's first raced victory of the F1 season. That's the latest. I'm Cam Hall.
0: This is Radio Way. Afternoons on Radio Way.

Hello and welcome. You're here with me, Helen Julie Miners, for this week's Helen's Classical Journey here at Radio Way. Do hope you're coping with the warm summer weather that's continuing. Hoping you've got some fresh air coming in through the window, especially if you're in Ashford, St Peter's or Woking Hospitals or any of the associated care homes. So what's the theme today? Well, I thought we're right in the middle of summer, so I should do music that is inspired by summer, that reflects the longer, lighter nights, the sun, the warmth, the birds, the trees, the plants, the flowers, etc., etc. So that's exactly what I'm going to do here today. And we're going to kick off with a descriptive piece of music, a tone poem, that's based on a poem by Stephen Mallarmé, all about the sun in the afternoon, the mythical creature of the fawn, dazing, sleeping in the afternoon sun, looking over all the other mythical creatures, and just getting a bit hot in the afternoon siesta, really. We'll move on to music around the countryside, music that's based on some of the villages, that's inspired by Shakespeare, and also music that's been inspired by holidays that composers have been on, including a souvenir coming from Italy, specifically Florence here today. So there'll be lots of descriptive music, lots of things I hope you're going to find relaxing and soothing during this warm summer day. Thank you for listening. You're here with me, Helen Julie Miners.

And there we had Claude Debussy with the prelude à l'après-midi d'un faun, the afternoon of a faun. It was played there by the Mexico State Symphony Orchestra with Enrique Batiste for us this afternoon. Real summery, relaxing music for a warm day. Where to next? Well, let's go back in time to the classic era, into the Romantic with Beethoven and his Sixth Symphony. Why have I landed there? Well, it's the symphony entitled The Pastoral, and it's all about the countryside. It is the slower movement. I'm taking the second movement from the symphony and I'm moving to the Northern Sinfonia for today's performance, led by Richard Hickox.

Beethoven there with the Pastoral Symphony, the second movement to be precise. Let's carry on with a piece inspired by Shakespeare, specifically the play Romeo and Juliet. Delius wrote music to reflect the play and particularly a village scene in the play, Village in the Summer. Here we have the Royal Philharmonic Orchestra conducted by Meredith Davis.

Fading out there, Delius. You're probably getting the sense today's music is not only summer inspired, but the need for relaxing, calmer music when it's a bit warm. So we're going to carry on. We're moving to Tchaikovsky, and Tchaikovsky being inspired from Italy this time. And of course, if you're fortunate, as he was in the Romantic era, to travel, you get to experience other countries. And this is inspired by Italy, specifically Florence, a lovely part of the world, if you've ever been. It's the Souvenir de Florence, performed by the Raphael Ensemble. I love listening to composers that write music for other countries or inspired by other countries. As you get a blend of sounds, you get rhythms perhaps with Scottish snaps combined with different instruments from oral traditions and folk music, but then set in a composer's own voice. So it brings together different flavours and different colours in a way you wouldn't hear otherwise. And I think this is a prime example of that. Florence almost makes Tchaikovsky more subtle, in my opinion at least. Let's see what you think.

Fading out there, it's Tchaikovsky's tribute in memory of Florence in his souvenir to Florence. We're carrying on with the summer theme show. If you're just joining, it is Helen's Classical Journey, and we're looking at music that's inspired by summer, summer journeys, summer weather, summer nature. And the next piece, I think for me, the slow, steady nature of this feels like it's needed for a summer afternoon. It's Mozart's, so we're in the classical era. It's the Serenade in C minor, the Andante, the slower piece, and it's the Windsor soloist from the Oslo Philharmonic.

soothing. I love music like this. That is Mozart's Serenade. There's something nice about the idea of a serenade to calm us down and soothe us, as I was trying to do in the second half of the show with a meditative moment. I'm sneaking one in early this week, aren't I, with that serenade. So where to next? As we lead to the news, I am going to share some Haydn, going back even earlier than Mozart, for one of his string quartets, the Allegro Moderato. Why have I picked this? Well, for me, it just seems full of life, just like the bees buzzing around, or any other insects, in fact, that you see in the summer. I've just been doing my garden this morning, and there's plenty and plenty of ladybirds about. I was trying to rescue them off the hot top of the bin lid earlier. In fact, they were landing on it as I was chopping things and moving weeds away. So we are going to listen to Kidai Quartet playing Haydn's string quartet. If you're interested in which one, it's the one in D, Opus 64, number 5. And we're going to hear the Allegro Moderato. I'll see you at the other side of the news shortly with yet more summer music and also our meditative moments. Do hope you're enjoying this. And as I always say, if you've got any requests, get in touch with the studio and feel free as well to reach out and find me on

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1: From the Sky News Centre at 5, a wanted notice has been issued for the suspect in last night's vehicle ramming and mass stabbing at Berlin Pride. The suspect is a 21-year-old German-born national of Lebanese heritage. One person was killed and 29 injured. Authorities say what happened bears the hallmarks of an Islamist terror attack. German Chancellor Friedrich Merz has given his thoughts.
2: These actions have one aim.
3: Gesellschaft spalten.
2: They want to divide our society. They want to take away from us our most important asset, our openness and our freedom.
1: A power outage at a treatment works has left Gatwick Airport without water. Restaurants have been closed at both terminals and toilets can't be flushed. Supplies have now been restored at the affected plant. A wildfire raging in southwest France is now less than 10 miles from Bordeaux. Officials are deciding whether to issue evacuation orders for the whole city. An Iranian source is claiming Tehran will stop attacks if the US continues its pause. The American ambassador to the UN says the lulls to allow more room for diplomacy. In sport, the Formula One results to come, but first, history's been made as Reuben Ward won Scotland's first ever gymnastics men's all-round Commonwealth gold. He finished ahead of Felix Dalcy of Canada and Australia's Jesse Moore at the Glasgow Arena. 12 years ago, he was watching the action from the stands. Ward says this is a pinch-me moment.
4: I'm just so proud that I've been able to prove that Scottish gymnastics are a force to be reckoned with. We are on the come-up, we've got a great team, we've got a lot of great coaches and... yeah, the future's bright. I also want to inspire some of the young ones, so I think I'm hoping I might have done that today.
1: England's Adam Tobin and Luke Whitehouse finished 5th and 7th respectively. And Britain's Lando Norris has won the Hungarian Grand Prix for the second year in a row. The world champion came in ahead of Max Verstappen. That's the latest. I'm Cam Hall.
0: This is Radio Way. 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

It's part two, and you're here back with the theme show around summer. So lots of serenades, lots of things looking at the sun at night, the sunset, the warm weather and nature. Yes, it's Helen's Classical Journey, if you're just joining, here at Radio Way for Ashford St Peter's and Woking Hospitals. Thank you for being here with me this afternoon. I do hope you're managing to stay fairly chilled and cool in the warm weather and taking it easy and drinking plenty of water. I know I was re-listening to Matt Richings early in the week, listening to the rehydration adverts and recognising my own voice again, which was quite funny, so thank you for that, Matt. Shout out from here. Always nice to listen to you on your request stop. If you want to listen to Matt's request stop, it's Tuesday evenings. Lots of good music, and you get the top 10 from a select year every time as well. It's a lot of fun. I highly recommend it. But where am I going today? I'm winding it down as much as I can. We're going to have more summer-inspired music and our meditative moment. So I'll be kicking off with Beethoven's Violin Sonata, particularly number 5. So it's violin and piano. And it's labelled spring, but for me it starts in spring and ends in summer because it's fully formed. It's a nice bright allegro for us, performed by my favourite violinist Maxim Vengranov, supported by Itamar Gulen.

Brilliant energy, isn't it? So the energy is going to always wind down as it does for the second piece, the second half of today's show for the meditative moment. And of course, most of my meditative moment music is inspired either by the summer and by nature or by the countryside, specifically when it's British music that I share, which is the case today. I've gone into my CD collection to find the English Sinfonia and see what I can find that they've recorded. And I found a new version, for me at least, of the Banks of Green Willow by Butterworth. So that is what I'll be playing up next here at Radio Way. I find this really soothing as a piece of music, and I know I've played it at least four times in the last 7 years for a meditation. It's only about 6 minutes, but there's something around the orchestration where it sounds to me like the violin and the woodwinds are the birds flying over the banks of this river with the trees falling into the water, cooling off their leaves. At least that's how I imagine this. Why don't you ever think what you can hear for this summary meditation this week?

Fading out there was Butterworth and the Banks of Green Willow for our relaxing meditation. I think the next piece probably can follow on if you wish to carry on meditating, in the sense it's all about the summer night, and it's named after the summer night. In fact, it's Delius, and it's going to be soothing. It's going to be calming for us. It's certainly something that I find is music to sleep to. So summer night on the river. There's something about summer music and water, that constant rippling effect, that I find quite soothing. So I hope you might have the same reaction to it. Certainly, if you're listening to me this Sunday afternoon or on repeat on Saturday evening, I've picked a recording from Sir Andrew Davis with the BBC Symphony Orchestra.

Fading out is that summer evening from Delius, but we're sticking with summer because we're about to hear the Bluebird. We're going to the British composer Stamford, and he wrote a piece entitled Bluebird, trying to take the lovely little creature into musical form, performed here by the Oxford Camerata and Jeremy Summerlee. There's so many depictions of birds are played on the piano. Woodwind, strings, never the brass or percussion. You can see why delicate creatures need delicate sounds. So I hope these delicate sounds are going to wash over you and help keep us cool this afternoon.

And next up, Following the Bluebird. Let's keep it subtle and slow. Fauré, French composer, wrote lots of steady, slow music, including a walking dance, a pavane. You'll recognise the melody, I'm sure, from various historical dramas and TV adverts, as well as obviously concert music and the radio. It's really soothing. This time I've gone to the Royal Liverpool Philharmonic Orchestra and Libor Peszek conducting.

Gabrielle Fauré there with the Pavane. Let's stick with things inspired by the summer for today's theme show here at Helen's Classical Journey. And I'm moving to Dvorak. We're moving through lots and lots of European composers today, aren't we? All inspired by the summer, reflecting nature and the warmth. The next one in particular is called In Nature's Realm by Dvorak. It really takes the wind in the trees, the bird song, the movement of water, and translates it into the sound of music. And it's an overture, so all the themes coming out of nature are blended into this fairly short single piece of music. I say fairly short because an overture often pre-exists before an entire opera, ballet, film, dance movement, etc., etc. It's a good 13 minutes, this particular piece, the longest I've played today, in fact. So I hope you're going to enjoy it. It comes from the album Summer Classics, and it's fairly new to me. I've only heard it a couple of times before, so I'm going to sit here with my cup of tea and really focus on it along with you today. And thank you to Radio Way. As you listen, you'll be amazed how many volunteers it takes to support the technology and the organisation. So shout out to the rest of the volunteers and the team as well. For supporting and enabling those of us that want to present like myself to do so and to talk with you every single week. In Nature's Realm next.

And we've had The Summer Night, but he also wrote In the Summer Garden, a rhapsody. So the garden at its hottest with the light before the light starts to fade. There's something really inspired for this composer coming out of summer with the light on the trees, the plants and on water that inspired him to write so much colourful and steady, relaxing music. This time, the conductor is Thomas Beecham with the Royal Philharmonic Orchestra, and together they will take us to the end of today's show. I do hope it's been inspiring and relaxing for you here at Radio Way. And as I always say, if you are in Ashford, St. Peter's or Woking Hospital, I do hope you're doing as well as you can be. And I do hope you're taking time to rest and recover. I've been spending some time with one of my own family members, encouraging them and supporting them in recovering post-surgery as well. And I know how hard it can be when it's warm. Drink plenty of water, stay hydrated, take the advice, and enjoy listening to Radio Way and the lovely music that my colleagues and friends share. See you next week.

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1: From the Sky News Centre at 6, hundreds of people are trying to track down the man behind a vehicle ramming and mass stabbing at Berlin Pride. One person was killed and 29 injured in what's being treated as an Islamist terror attack. The 21-year-old German-born suspect has Lebanese heritage. Dr. Hans Jacob Schindler from the Counter-Extremism Project says such attacks have become increasingly common.
2: Vehicles are a preferred tool, not only because ISIS and other terror organizations in the propaganda actually advise perpetrators to use that because it requires no preparation. Everyone has a car or can rent a car, as was the case in this incident, and it's very hard to prevent that.
1: A power outage at a treatment works has left Gatwick Airport without water. Restaurants have been closed at both terminals and toilets can't be flushed. Supplies have now been restored to the affected plant. Vanessa Brown-Afodu's trying to get to Mallorca.
3: No restaurants are letting people sit in there, so there's lots of families waiting around, sitting on the floor. Then I spotted like massive queues at the toilet. Like, I think people must have been waiting about half an hour. I didn't actually go in and check if they're actually operational toilets, but it is starting to smell quite a bit.
1: The airport's apologised. French officials are contemplating a total evacuation of Bordeaux. A wildfire is moving closer to the city with shifting winds and tinder-dry conditions complicating efforts to control the blaze. Monica Lennon's become the first confirmed candidate to be Scottish Labour's new leader. Anna Sarwar's resigning from the Scottish Parliament to become a business minister in Andy Burnham's government. The F1 results shortly, but first, St Mirren have been drawn away to Rangers in the last 16 of the Scottish League Cup. The holders progressed despite a 1-0 defeat at home to Dunfermline. Premiership champion Celtic start their knockout stage campaign at Dundee United. And Britain's Lando Norris has won the Hungarian Grand Prix. It's the title holder's first race victory of the F1 season. That's the latest. I'm Cam Hall.
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0: The TV was connected to the extension lead, and the lead was connected to the hair dryer, and the dryer was connected to the heater, and the heater was connected to the straighteners, and they all were connected to one socket, and the socket was connected to the house fire, and the fire killed 3 people before we put it out. Attached too many appliances to one socket, and it could cause an overload, and that could cause a fire. Fire kills. You can prevent it.
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Did you know Pluto is smaller than Russia? Lamborghinis, Bentleys and Aston Martins are all used as police cars in Dubai. Tourists throw over €1 million into the Trevi Fountain in Rome each year. The city uses this money to fund a supermarket for the poor.

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0: Did you know?
1: Did you know? A volunteer shepherd is called a lookerer. Camel spiders move so fast, they're called Kalahari Ferraris. Boudoir is the French name for pouting room. And the silverware on the Titanic included 100 pairs of grape scissors, 1,000 oyster forks, and 2,000 egg spoons.
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3: Louise Stead, Group Chief Executive of Ashford and St Peter's and Royal Surrey NHS Foundation Trust, has been appointed a Deputy Lieutenant of Surrey. In this honorary role, Louise will join a distinguished group of individuals supporting the Lord Lieutenant in carrying out ceremonial and community duties on behalf of the King. Outside of her professional responsibilities, she will represent the Lord Lieutenant at local events, royal visits and civic ceremonies, helping to present honours and awards and support charities and voluntary organisations. Louise said, "I'm delighted to be appointed Deputy Lieutenant of Surrey. It's a tremendous honour and I'm sure it will complement my work in healthcare leadership by providing an opportunity to further strengthen my connections with local communities and organisations." The role of Deputy Lieutenant is honorary and unpaid. Appointments are typically made to individuals who have made significant contributions to public life and their local communities through leadership, service and achievements across sectors, including healthcare, business, education, the military and the voluntary sector.
2: Hospital Watch

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1: From the Sky News Centre at 7, German police have confirmed the suspect behind the vehicle ramming and mass stabbing at Berlin Pride has been shot dead. They say they engaged the 21-year-old in a garden allotment in the Spandau district as he tried to rush towards them with a weapon. One person was killed last night and 29 injured. Our correspondent Molly Malone, who's in the German capital, says there are still many questions.
2: This was a man that was known to police, that was known to have Islamist connections, reported now to have been shot and killed almost 24 hours on, but clearly that police investigation continuing to work out whether he had accomplices. Did they flee the scene, as was suggested by the police this morning?
1: Water is gradually returning to Gatwick after it lost supply for much of the day. Restaurants and toilets in both the north and south terminals were effectively shut. A wildfire in southwest France is now less than 10 miles from Bordeaux, where officials are considering evacuating the entire city. More than a quarter of a million people have been forced to flee their homes. Tens of thousands have also been displaced in Spain as flames threatened Madrid and Valencia. King Felipe's visited an evacuation shelter near the capital.
3: The response has been exceptionally well coordinated. I think it sends an important message that by working together we can face any challenge. The most important thing is to reassure people that every possible human and material resource is being deployed to deal with this situation.
1: A teenager charged over a channel crossing was allegedly piloting a mega dinghy carrying 165 migrants. That's the highest number ever recorded on a small boat coming to England. Two Olympic medalists have withdrawn from England's athletics team at the Commonwealth Games. Louis Hinchcliffe and Charlie Dobson join a growing list of high-profile absentees. And Marvel's going to release Black Panther 3 with British actor David Johnson in the lead role. He'll play the son of the character of the same name. That's the latest. I'm Cam Hall.
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1: You probably think you're pretty good at multitasking behind the wheel. I mean, you have to multitask to drive. So what's wrong with checking your phone? The thing is, your brain simply doesn't work. Even a quick look of a quick reply affects your concentration and makes you less able to react to hazards. If you use a mobile phone while driving, you're 4 times more likely to crash. 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Put your phone away.
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0: Did you know?
1: Did you know? Magic tricks used to be called hanky-panky. Charioteers in ancient Rome were not allowed to hamper their opponents with magic spells. Early depictions of Jesus show him with a magic wand. And dreams happening later in the night are usually more positive than earlier ones. Good night.

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1: This is Sophie Ellis-Bextor saying congratulations to Radio Wave for 60 years of broadcasting to the listeners, patients and staff of Ashford, Woking and St Peter's Hospitals.

Did you know, in Churchill, Manitoba, Canada, it's illegal to lock your car in case someone needs to hide from one of the 900 polar bears in the area. The term for forgetting something after walking through a doorway is called an event boundary. Democracy was invented in Greece 2,500 years ago.

Many men suffering abuse at the hands of their partners think they're to blame, that they're weak. That is not the case. We are here for you. We are the Mankind Initiative, and we have been helping men escape from domestic abuse since 2001. Call us on our helpline, 01-823-334244. That is 01-823-334244. The lines are open from 10 till 4, Monday to Friday. Remember, you're not alone.

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1: From the Sky News Centre at 8. German police have confirmed they've shot dead the man suspected of the vehicle ramming and stabbing attack near Berlin Pride. Officers say the 21-year-old rushed towards them with a weapon a few hours ago after finding him in a garden allotment in the Spandau district. One person was killed last night and 29 others injured. Alfonso Pantisano is the Berlin Senate's queer commissioner.
2: I can only encourage everyone to stay calm at the moment and to rely on hope. And the queer community has known how to regain the streets that we apparently are not allowed to walk on.
1: Water's starting to return to Gatwick Airport. Toilets aren't working properly in both terminals and restaurants have been closed after an outage at a treatment plant. Flights weren't affected though and the airport's apologised. Flames have moved within 10 miles of Bordeaux as officials consider evacuating the whole of the French city. Aircraft have helped tackle wildfires across parts of Spain too. Police Scotland's investigating sexual assault allegations against Mohamed Al-Fayed. The force is reportedly looking into claims of attempted rape at his estate in Easter Ross in the Highlands. The case has apparently been reopened after a new witness came forward. There's been more gold medals for the home nations at the Commonwealth Games. Live to Kat Suave in Glasgow.
3: Angarad Evans is the Commonwealth champion after getting gold in the 100 metres breaststroke final. The Scottish swimmer was behind with half a length to go, but timed it to perfection to beat South Africa's Amy Canny. England's Alice Tye took gold in the S 900 metres backstroke, while Northern Ireland's Barry McClements got silver in the men's event.
1: Meanwhile, Olympic medalists Louis Hinchcliffe and Charlie Dobson have both withdrawn from England's athletics team. And Slovenia's Tadej Pogačar has made cycling history at the Tour de France. The defending champions claimed a record equaling fifth title. That's the latest. I'm Cam Hall.
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4: Hello and welcome to the show this week. It's Maria Lopiano here with you on Radio Way for a wonderful 2 hours of musicals. I have selected a playlist of songs from musicals that you can book a ticket to go and see in London's West End this summer, autumn, winter. If there's a song you enjoy, then check out the show, listen to the soundtrack and maybe book that ticket. Get out there and support theatres across the capital. I mean, what better way to spend your evening, afternoon, than sitting in a theatre and losing yourself with the wonderful orchestrations of these wonderful shows and beautiful lyrics and stunning vocals. Do it. We're going to start with an absolute timeless classic, Anything Goes. The musical had its debut in 1934 and has had many revivals since. It's open at the Barbican Theatre from now up until, I think, October. Robert Lindsay and Felicity Kendall. I'm going to play a Broadway recording with Sutton Foster singing the title track. This is Anything Goes.

Oh, superb. Right, next up, we've got the brilliant Matilda opening their doors again in September at the Cambridge Theatre. Oh, it's a terrific show. If you can go and see that, then good on you. Right, this is Naughty.

Superb. I have got tickets booked for that on the 16th of September and I cannot wait. Right, up next, Be More Chill. Now, this is a mind-bendingly, delightfully fun hit musical. It's coming to Shaftesbury Theatre. It's a runaway success from Broadway. It did open in London's Other Palace, but had to shut, obviously, last March. But the soundtrack is great. It's, you know, it's kind of the Dear Evan Hansen modern musical. Talks about mental health, the oddball, you know, that sort of feel. This is Michael in the Bathroom. In fact, I think this song says it all, really. You've got to be quick, though, because it's only at Shaftesbury Theatre until the 5th of September.

I love that. Isn't it great? Now, also at the Shaftesbury Theatre, returning is the wonderful And Juliet. And Juliet tells the story of what if Juliet's famous ending was really just her beginning. I'm talking about Romeo and Juliet, that Juliet. What if she decided to choose her own fate? And this is Juliet's story now. It's a great, great soundtrack. It's got like pop anthems, a lot of what, like a jukebox musical, let's put it this way. We've got songs from Backstreet Boys, I Can't Feel My Face, The Weeknd, and I'm going to play you this one. This is brilliant. This is Baby One More Time, Miriam Teak Lee.

Isn't that a great version? I think so. Right, next up, another classic of a musical, Carousel. It's opening at Regent's Park Open Air Theatre. I'm looking forward to this. I'm not going to lie. This is the brilliant Jesse Mueller singing What's the Use of Wondering and Renee Fleming.

0: Isn't that beautiful? Right, the big opening this year, it's got to be Frozen, hasn't it? Absolutely. It will see its West End debut in August at Theatre Royal, Drury Lane. This is from the Broadway cast recording. And this is, what is it? Oh, Maria. Oh, for the first time in forever. She says, clicking but not playing. Come on, come on. There you go.
1: Is open, so's that door. I didn't know they did that anymore. And there's two nice ladies helping me get dressed. Thank you, thanks. For years I've roamed these empty halls. 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Coronation day is just the best. There'll be actual real life people

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Yes, it is back, and I am going to play for you the beautiful On My Own. And this is by Samantha Barks.

0: No, I didn't stop that on purpose. The song stops. And it feels like it doesn't quite finish the own, doesn't it? But it wasn't me, I promise. Right. Moving on now to the absolutely stunning Lion King. Yes, Disney's musical phenomenon, The Lion King, continues to captivate audiences of all ages, combining dazzling staging and highly imaginative costumes, masks and puppets. This astonishing show at the Lyceum Theatre uses breathtaking theatrical magic to tell the story of Simba. Go see it. It is incredible. And this is the beautiful song, Can You Feel the Love?
1: I can see what's happening.
2: What?
1: And they don't have a clue.
2: Who?
1: They'll fall in love, and here's the bottom line. Our trio's down to two.
2: Oh.
1: The sweet caress of twilight. There's magic everywhere.

Wonderful. An old time classic now in Singing in the Rain. Song and dance legend Adam Cooper reprises the iconic role made so famous by the wonderful Gene Kelly in Jonathan Church's critically acclaimed production of Singing in the Rain. A smash hit at Chichester Festival Theatre. It's open now at Sadler's Wells Theatre. It's only there until September, so you've got to be quick. But yeah, it's a brilliant show. And I mean, Adam's great. And this is he singing in the rain.

I mean, if there's any part of you that's stressed, that should ease the pain, right? What have we got next? Some Pretty Woman, the musical. Very new, very current. Opening at the Savoy Theatre in July, that's now. Starring Danny Mack as businessman Edward Lewis and Amy Atkinson as Vivian Ward. Songs by Bryan Adams and Jim Vallance. This is from the original Broadway recording. This is On a Night Like Tonight.

0: Not that kind of dance. It's very elegant.
1: Oh, I feel sick. I'm going to embarrass myself. I can't.
0: Don't worry. Fortunately, I used to be a professional ballroom dancer.
2: Really?
0: I still compete on occasion. I'd be happy to show you a few pointers if you like.
2: Yeah.

0: Superb. Right now, Mary Poppins. Back at the Prince Edward Theatre, starring ZZ Stralin and Charlie Stemp. Oh, brilliant. This is the London cast recording. Laura Michelle Kelly as Mary Poppins and A Spoonful of Sugar.
1: In every job that must be done, there is an element of fun.

Superb. Right. Back on at the Victoria Palace Theatre. It is the absolutely phenomenal Hamilton.

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0: From the Sky News Centre at 9, the suspect behind yesterday's mass stabbing and van attack at Berlin Pride has been killed. The 21-year-old radicalised German-born man of Lebanese descent was tracked down to the northwest of the capital. Police spokesperson Jörn Iflender has given more details.
1: The suspect in the attack was located in an allotment garden complex in Spandau. He approached our officers with a stabbing weapon, was stopped by our special operations unit using a firearm and subsequently died.
0: One person was killed during yesterday's celebrations and 29 injured. It's been treated as an Islamist terror attack. A baby girl's among four people killed following a car crash in Derby. A Hyundai left the A38 late last night and went into trees. Two women aged 18 and 30 and a 36-year-old man were pronounced dead at the scene. The driver's been arrested on suspicion of causing death by dangerous driving. He's in hospital with serious injuries. Water's gradually returning to Gatwick after it lost supply earlier. Restaurants and toilets in both terminals were effectively shut following an outage at a treatment plant. Flights weren't disrupted. Passenger Nick Hollings was there earlier.
2: I had to beg to be able to go to the loo. They weren't letting anybody in. I eventually got in there and they were only allowing five people in at a time and they were only allowing we only. There's no flushing of toilets. There's no ability to wash your hands. People can't refill the drinks. It's chaos, actually.
0: The airport's apologised. Authorities in Bordeaux in southwest France are considering evacuating the whole city if wildfires start to close in. Spanish officials are also monitoring flames near the capital, Madrid. Reuben Ward's won Scotland's first gymnastics all-round gold at the Commonwealth Games in Glasgow. In the pool, Angarad Evans finished first in the women's 100 metres breaststroke. And Britain's Lando Norris won F1's Hungarian Grand Prix. The world's champion came in ahead of Max Verstappen. That's the latest. I'm Cam Hall.
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4: Hello and welcome back to the second part of the show. It's Maria Lopiano here with you for another hour of musicals, of tunes that you can book a ticket to go and see this year. Right, kickstart the second half of the show. We're going to have some brilliant Hairspray open at the London Coliseum until the 29th of September, starring Michael Ball. Hairspray follows the story of Tracy Turnblad, an inspiring dancer who wins a part on a local TV show, The Corny Collins Show, and becomes an overnight sensation. It features the songs Good Morning Baltimore and this, You Can't Stop the Beat.

mean, doesn't that just make you want to dance? Well, it does me. Right, up next, Come From Away at the Phoenix Theatre, open now until December. Oh, it's a unique musical. It's set in the Canadian town of Gander, where in the immediate aftermath of the 9/11 attacks, the town, which had a population of just 11,000, welcomed 8,500 passengers from diverted flights. Winner of Best New Musical at the 2019 Olivier Awards, the musical gets its London premiere at the Phoenix Theatre. Absolutely stunning it is, and the soundtrack is just beautiful. This is Jean Colella singing Me and the Sky.

0: What an absolutely brilliant song. Right, up next, Jersey Boys. Well, I mean, it's been a while, but the beloved Tony Grammy and Olivier Award winning smash hit musical Jersey Boys is returned to London's West End, opening at the sparkling new Trafalgar Theatre. It is open, it's taking bookings to January 2022. Here it is. This is Sherry, baby.
1: One day, a tune pops into my head. I jot down some dummy words. Nick and I do a quick head arrangement. Then we call the studio and sing it to crew. And the whole world exploded.

superb. I remember going to see that show and not really knowing what to expect. And every song that came up, you're like, oh my God, I know this. I know this. And it's just full of these massive hits that you had no idea were all from, you know, the Jersey Boys. It's not the Jersey Boys. Stop talking, Maria. Right, Back to the Future now. Yes, the musical opening at the Adelphi Theatre, taking bookings to April. Take an electrifying ride back in time with Doc Brown and Marty McFly in this groundbreaking new musical production featuring all the characters and songs you love, alongside a brand new score and a few added surprises. Go check it out if you're a fan. Oh, proper 80s mind-blowing fest. This is Ollie Dobson singing Put Your Mind to It.

0: put your mind to it. Right, now, Wicked. Oh, yes, the extraordinary story of Glinda and Elphaba and the story that is the story behind The Wizard of Oz. Oh, honestly, if you haven't seen this, go and see it. It's a brilliant original piece of work. The music's excellent. The story, you're just like, what? It is so good. It's award-winning. You can't go wrong. This is the brilliant What Is This Feeling? Christine Chenoweth and Adina Menzel. Enjoy.
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2: My dear father.

I absolutely love it. Right. Now, actually, from the same three-time Academy Award winner, Stephen Schwartz, comes The Prince of Egypt. Currently open, booking until the 4th of September at the Dominion Theatre. It's supposed to be absolutely epic. This is Footprints on the Sand, sung by Luke Brady.

0: sounds great, right? Heather's the Musical now. Theatre Royal, Haymarket. Taking bookings until the 11th of September 2021. Welcome to Westonbirg High, where Veronica Sawyer is just another of the nobodies dreaming of a better day. But when she's unexpectedly taken under the wings of the three beautiful and impossibly cruel Heathers, her dreams of popularity finally start to come true. Until JD turns up, the mysterious teen rebel who teaches her that it might kill to be a nobody, but it's murder being somebody. Oh, do you know what? This is a great soundtrack and it's super, super popular. It's actually one of the top streaming musicals that get streamed. This is the me inside of you.
1: Think long and hard. Conjure her up in your mind. What would Heather say? What is her final statement to a cold, uncaring planet?
2: Dear world, believe it or not, I knew about fear. I knew the way loneliness stung. I hid behind smiles and crazy hot clothes. I learned to kiss boys with my tongue.

0: Jesus, you're making me sound like Air Supply.
1: Keep going. This has got to be good enough to fool the cops.
2: Is it murder?
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0: I'm telling you, Principal Gowan, Heather Chandler's not your everyday suicide. You should cancel classes.
1: No way, Coach. I send the kids home before lunch and the switchboard will light up like a Christmas tree.
2: Our children are dying. What this school needs is a good old-fashioned rap session. I suggest we get everyone into the cafeteria and just talk and feel together.
1: Thank you, Miss Fleming. Call me when the shuttle lands.
2: Oh, go ahead, laugh at the hippie. 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Have you read this suicide note? Really read it?

0: Veronica? Is something on your mind?
1: I'm sorry, it's just this classroom discussion has stirred up emotions I haven't felt since Hands Across America.
0: My God.

Well, that needed no introduction, did it? Mamma Mia there with Gimme, Gimme, Gimme, summer hit for sure. Right, don't turn around now. From the musical Tina, the Tina Turner musical at the Old Witch Theatre, from humble beginnings in Nutbush, Tennessee, to her transformation into the global queen of rock and roll. Tina Turner didn't just break the rules, she rewrote them. This new stage musical, presented in association with Tina Turner herself, reveals the untold story of a woman who dared to defy the bounds of her age, gender, and race. This is the absolute excellent vocals of Adrian Warren and Lorna Gale. Brilliant. This is Don't Turn Around.

how good is that? Right, Joseph and the Amazing Technicolor Dreamcoat. Now, following a triumphant sold-out season in 2019, the new smash-it production of Joseph and the Amazing Technicolor Dreamcoat returns to the London Palladium for a strictly limited season this summer. Tickets only up until the 5th of September. Here is Close Every Door to Me. To me. Jason Donovan.

Superb. Right now, new musical, Amelie, based on the much-loved five-time Oscar-nominated film, comes into the West End at the Criterion Theatre, taking bookings to the 25th of September. Amelie is the story of an astonishing young woman who lives quietly in the world but loudly in her mind. She secretly improvises small but extraordinary acts of kindness that bring happiness to those around her. But when a chance at love comes her way, Amelie realises that to find her own contentment, she'll have to risk everything and say what's in her heart. Although times are hard for dreamers, Amelie is someone to believe in. This is the brilliant Philippa Soo singing Times Are Hard for Dreamers.

Now, the much anticipated Andrew Lloyd Webber's Cinderella, the exciting new musical comedy starring Carrie Hope Fletcher, on at the Gillian Lynn Theatre. This is the wonderful, and it is wonderful. I enjoy it. I know I have a heart. Enjoy.

0: superb. Right now, everybody's talking about Jamie. Jamie is 16 and lives on a council estate in Sheffield. Jamie doesn't quite fit in. Jamie is terrified about the future. Jamie is going to be a sensation. Supported by his brilliant loving mum and surrounded by his friends, Jamie overcomes prejudice, beats the bullies and steps out of the darkness into the spotlight. Oh, it's a great show. It's written by singer-songwriter of The Feeling, Dan Gillespie-Sells, and writer Tom McRae. Really great, catchy tunes. And this is Spotlight from the original West End cast.
1: 'Cause the party's just starting and you don't want to miss it. The party's just starting, almost so close you can kiss it.

0: Oh, terrific stuff. Right, well, we've come to the end of the show. Thank you so much for listening. I hope that by listening to the show, listening to some tracks, you've decided, you know what, I'm going to book a ticket. Do it. Book a ticket. Check online what there is. If there's something that particularly took your fancy, and go and support the arts. It's an incredible feeling when you're there. Just the audience, that they're there. They're not just enjoying the show. They're just there to show support of the actors, the music, the whole joy of theatre. So, yeah, if you can take part, do it. I'm going to finish the show now with Ben Platt from Dear Evan Hansen. And this is Waving Through a Window. Have a terrific week, everyone. Bye.
1: I've learned to slam on the brake.

0: when you're falling in a forest and there's nobody around? 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
2: From the Sky News Centre at 10. German police have confirmed the suspect behind the vehicle ramming and mass stabbing at Berlin Pride has been shot dead. They say they engaged the 21-year-old in a garden allotment in the Spandau district as he tried to rush towards them with a weapon. One person was killed last night and 29 injured. This man's a spokesperson for the event's organisers.
3: Many of these people suffered much emotional stress yesterday. What they experienced will have long-lasting effects. We are trying to offer emotional support.

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1: A 33-year-old man has been arrested on suspicion of causing death by dangerous driving after four people, including a baby girl, were killed following a crash in Derby. Emergency services were called to the A38 late last night to reports a Hyundai had crashed into trees. The arrested driver's in hospital with serious injuries. Water's returning to Gatwick Airport after a power outage cut off supplies. Restaurants were closed at both terminals and toilets couldn't be flushed. A wildfire raging in southwest France is now less than 10 miles from Bordeaux. Officials are deciding whether to issue evacuation orders for the whole city. Now to sport, and Harriet Evans says she couldn't let Scotland down as she raced to Commonwealth glory in the 100 metres breaststroke final. She was behind with half a lap to go, but dug in to beat South Africa's Amy Canny to the gold medal.
2: I saw the first place and just the emotion just, you know, poured out of me. I was just looking up, seeing the crowd, knowing my family was there watching, and just, you know, the support you receive from the crowd is just such an emotional moment, and that will never leave me.
1: Meanwhile, the home nation's gymnast failed to make the podium at the women's all-round event. And Luke Littler has retained his World Matchday darts title. The defending champion got an 18-9 victory over Welshman Gerben Price in the final in Blackpool. That's the latest. I'm Stevie Shillinglaw.
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0: 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You can even ask for a request.
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2: That's amazing!

high blood pressure rarely has noticeable symptoms, but if untreated, it increases your risk of serious problems such as heart attacks and strokes. Around a third of adults in the UK have high blood pressure, although many will not realise it. The only way to find out if your blood pressure is high is to have your blood pressure checked. Go on, do it, and know your numbers.

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1: From the Sky News Centre at 11. German police have confirmed they've shot dead the man suspected of the vehicle ramming and stabbing attack near Berlin Pride. Officers say the 21-year-old rushed towards them with a weapon after finding him in a garden allotment in the Spandau district. One person was killed last night and 29 others injured. Alfonso Pantisano is Berlin Senate's queer commissioner.
2: I can only encourage everyone to stay calm at the moment and to rely on hope. And the queer community has known how to regain the streets that we apparently are not allowed to walk on.
1: A baby girl is among four people killed following a car crash in Derby last night. Two women aged 18 and 30 and a 36-year-old man were pronounced dead at the scene. The Ukrainian president will be Andy Burnham's first international visitor. The prime minister will host Volodymyr Zelensky tomorrow, a week after taking office. A wildfire raging in southwest France is now less than 10 miles from Bordeaux. Officials are deciding whether to issue evacuation orders for the whole city. In sport, Britain's Lando Norris won the Hungarian Grand Prix, the title holder's first race victory of the F1 season. The McLaren driver crossed the line ahead of Max Verstappen, with

0: Championship leader Kimi Antonelli finishing third. Luke Littler, meanwhile, has made it back-to-back titles at the World Matchday Darts in Blackpool. The defending champion won 18-9 against Welshman Gerwyn Price in the final.
1: It's been one of the best weeks of my life. The darts I've played. And yeah, it's not been easy. Nico on debut, and then Nathan, and then Josh, and then Dirk, and then now Gez. It's been tough. The stats may look like it's easy, but when you're on this stage and how hot it is, it's not easy.
0: Angharad Evans picked up Scotland's fourth gold medal of the Commonwealth Games with victory in the 100 metres breaststroke final. And another heatwave is on the way, with temperatures expected to top 30 degrees in parts of southern England tomorrow. Forecasters say the hot weather could last until Thursday. That's the latest. I'm Stevie Shillinglaw.
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Did you know? Oklahoma has more earthquakes than California. On the 28th of August 2014, 1,187 earthquakes were recorded in Iceland. Every public tweet is recorded in the Library of Congress. And going to the library produces as much happiness as a £1,359 pay rise.

0: Evenings from 8 until 10. Ronan McLean takes you through six decades of great music, with a little quiz for each decade to keep your cogs whirring. That's the Two Rewind Hours on Monday evenings.
1: 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Keep up the good work.

0: Did you know?
1: Did you know? More is known about the behaviour of big cats in Africa than that of domestic cats in Britain. A tiger's tongue is so rough that if it licked your hand, it would draw blood. Flamingos' tongues were a delicacy in ancient Rome. And the star-nosed mole can identify and eat an insect quicker than you can read the word mole.
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1: 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Crime Stoppers, just tell us what you know, not who you are. 0800 555 111.

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1: From the Sky News Centre at midnight. The suspect behind the mass stabbing and van attack at Berlin Pride on Saturday has been killed. The 21-year-old radicalised German-born man of Lebanese descent was tracked down to the northwest of the capital. Police spokesperson Jörn Iflender has given more details.
2: The suspect in the attack was located in an allotment garden complex in Spandau. He approached our officers with a stabbing weapon, was stopped by our special operations unit using a firearm and subsequently died.
1: One person was killed during the celebrations and 29 injured. It's being treated as an Islamist terror attack. A 33-year-old man has been arrested on suspicion of causing death by dangerous driving after four people, including a baby girl, were killed following a crash in Derby. Emergency services were called to the A38 on Saturday night. A 16-year-old boy has been charged with murdering a teenager in Luton. The 17-year-old was attacked on Kingsway Recreation Ground on Friday night. Four other teenagers have also been arrested in connection with his murder. The Ukrainian president will be Andy Burnham's first international visitor. The prime minister will host Volodymyr Zelensky later, a week after taking office. In sport, Reuben Ward says the home crowd helped him achieve Commonwealth glory in the men's all-round gymnastics. He became the first Scotsman ever to take gold in the event at the Glasgow Arena. And Ward tells us what his highlights of the day have been.
3: I think seeing the final score come through and knowing that I won the gold medal and like everyone jumping around me and absolutely screaming, jumping, and that was so special. I think that was like a wave of emotion that I've never experienced, and then standing up in front of the crowd with my flag on, and they're just living the moment, being in the moment.
1: Meanwhile, St Mirren have been drawn away to Rangers in the last 16 of the Scottish League Cup. The holders progressed despite a 1-0 defeat at

0: home to Dunfermline. And Slovenia's Tadej Pogačar has made cycling history at the Tour de France. The defending champions claimed a record-equalling fifth title. That's the latest. I'm Stevie Schillinglaw.
1: This is Radio Way.

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This is Dr. Ben Spencer, MP for Runnymede and Weybridge, popping to Radio Way and thanking all the staff and volunteers at Ashford and St. Peter's Hospital, NHS Foundation Trust, in all you do in supporting our local patients.

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1: The Surrey Surgical Centre at Ashford and St Peter's Hospital NHS Foundation Trust has been successfully accredited for delivering high standards in clinical and operational practice as part of a national quality assessment scheme just 14 months after opening. The scheme, run by NHS England's Get It Right First Time programme in collaboration with the Royal College of Surgeons of England and supported by the Royal College of Anaesthetists, assess surgical hubs across a framework of standards to help hubs deliver faster access to some of the most common surgical procedures, such as cataract surgery and hip replacements. It also seeks to assure patients about the high standards of clinical care. The Surrey Surgical Centre has been accredited for its orthopaedic planned care, recognising that the hub is working to a defined set of clinical and operational standards on the patient pathway, staff and training, clinical governance and outcomes, facilities and ring fencing, and utilisation and productivity. The Surrey Surgical Centre provides increased capacity for elective orthopaedic procedures, including hip and knee replacement surgery, and the service is a collaboration between Ashford and St Peter's Hospitals, NHS Foundation Trust, the Royal Surrey NHS Foundation Trust, and the Surrey and Sussex Healthcare NHS Trust, with NHS Surrey and Sussex Integrated Care Board, and has been developed to provide additional surgical resources to benefit the people of Surrey. Louise Stead, Group Chief Executive of Ashford and St Peter's Hospital and Royal Surrey NHS Foundation Trust, said this accreditation recognises the strength of the Surrey Surgical Centre and the consistent standards our teams are delivering. This achievement is a testament to the skill, commitment and teamwork of colleagues across the service and reflects a clear focus on safe, efficient care and improved outcomes for patients.
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1: From the Sky News Centre at 1. German police have confirmed they've shot dead the man suspected of the vehicle ramming and stabbing attack near Berlin Pride. Officers say the 21-year-old rushed towards him with a weapon after finding him in a garden in the Spandau district yesterday. One person was killed and 29 others during the attack on Saturday. Alfonso Pantisano is the Berlin Senate's queer commissioner.
2: I can only encourage everyone to stay calm at the moment and to rely on hope. And the queer community has known how to regain the streets that we apparently are not allowed to walk on.
1: A baby girl is among four people killed following a car crash on the A38 in Derby on Saturday night. Two women, aged 18 and 30, and a 36-year-old man were pronounced dead at the scene. Andy Burnham will host Volodymyr Zelensky later, his first international visitor since taking office a week ago. The Prime Minister is expected to say he'll maintain Sir Keir Starmer's unwavering support for Ukraine in its war with Russia. President Zelensky says their first call last Monday was very good.
3: We spoke about some basic things, not with details, because I understand what does it mean when you just became the leader, and I count that we will have productive, very open bilateral meeting.
1: There's no decision yet on whether to order a full evacuation of Bordeaux. A huge wildfire is moving ever closer to the French city. A 16-year-old boy has been charged with murdering a teenager in Luton. The 17-year-old boy was attacked on Kingsway Recreation Ground on Friday night following what police describe as disorder. He died later in hospital. In sport, Britain's Lewis Hamilton has slipped 50 points off the F1 Championship leader Kimi Antonelli going into the summer break. The Ferrari driver finished fourth at the Hungarian Grand Prix but was demoted to fifth due to a penalty for speeding in the pit lane. Lando Norris won the race for the second year in a row. That's the latest. I'm Stevie Schillinglaw.
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